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0: Thursday, October 1st, Blackburn Media will host a mayoral debate at the Dante Club featuring all five candidates. 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

0: 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Sonia Lampton's Big Country Weather.
1: A few clouds in the forecast and fog patches developing, low 12 degrees. Fog dissipating Wednesday morning, then mainly cloudy, high 23, the humidex up to 26. Cloudy Thursday, a 60% chance of showers, high 25, and cloudy again Friday, a 60% chance of showers, high 17 degrees.
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0: country. Yeah! Sarnia Lambton's big country weather. The weather.
1: A few clouds in the forecast and fog patches developing, low 12 degrees. Fog dissipating Wednesday morning, then mainly cloudy, high 23, the humidex up to 26. Cloudy Thursday, a 60% chance of showers, high 25, and cloudy again Friday, a 60% chance of showers, high 17 degrees.
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0: 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And the heart is right here on the northern side of the border. 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
1: Come on. With an update from SarniaNewsToday.ca, I'm Stephanie Shabs. Mix of sun and cloud today, a high of 23, 26 with the humidity. It's 14 Celsius, 57 Fahrenheit. Sarnia's mayoral candidates sat down for a debate yesterday hosted by the Rotary Club. Carrie McEachran says addiction and homelessness isn't a challenge unique to Sarnia, but one that requires a community approach and advocacy to upper levels of government.
2: The mayor can bring the action, the mayor's action committee together. That brings people to the table, they're putting their heads together, we're breaking down silos, and we're going to work on this together. There's local organizations within this community that are doing a great job.
1: Meanwhile, Mike Bradley referenced the new Heart Hub and the importance of having a local agenda.
3: That's why we got more beds coming on addictions to see what we're help. That's why we've got more affordable housing coming. It's being a champion and advocate to remind Ottawa and Queen's Park we have these issues and we need their assistance.
1: Bill Dennis and Scott Molson also participated in the discussion. Tomorrow, Sarnia News Today will be hosting a mayoral debate at the Dante Club. 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Results are mixed for the Education Quality and Accountability Office testing at area schools. It's mostly positive for students attending schools with the St. Clair Catholic District School Board. Results were up from the previous school year for all categories, except for grade 9 math. Grade 3 students did particularly well in math. 79% matched or exceeded the provincial standard. It was a different story for the public school students, where results were down in 6 of the 8 categories. Walpole Island and Kettle and Stony Point First Nation Fire Departments are 2 of 13 getting a boost from Enbridge Gas. Through Safe Community Project Assist, the fire departments will each get a grant of $5,000. The money is meant to purchase training materials and public education resources. The Chippewa of Kettle and Stony Point First Nation are hosting their annual Every Child Matters Walk today for the National Day of Truth and Reconciliation. Participants are asked to wear orange and gather at Hillside Public School at 5 this evening before walking to the Veterans Memorial Monument. Chief Kimberly Brissett will speak, followed by a moment of silence, a healing song, and a round dance. Several Sarnia Lambton services and offices are closed today in observance of the National Day of Truth and Reconciliation. Umjanung Band Office is closed, as well as associated buildings. So is Sarnia City Hall and the Strangway Center. City buses are running normally. Mix of sun and cloud for today. Winds out of the south, high of 23, 26 with the humidity. Cloudy with a slight chance of showers this evening. Showers expected overnight tonight with a low of 17. Showers ending tomorrow morning, then cloudy with a high of 24, feeling like 28. It's 14 Celsius, 57 Fahrenheit. In sports, the Montreal Canadiens topped the Toronto Maple Leafs 3-2 in the regular season opener for both teams last night. William Nylander had both goals for Toronto. The Leafs are home to the Islanders tonight. Puck drop on Big Country 103.9 at 7:30. Elsewhere, the defending Stanley Cup champion Carolina Hurricanes opened their season with a 1-0 win over Florida. The Oilers fell 6-5 in overtime to Vancouver. Boston beat the Rangers 3-0. The MLB postseason got underway yesterday with a wild card series. The Yankees downed the Red Sox 9-0. The Cubs lost 8-0 to the Padres. The White Sox doubled up Houston 6-3. Atlanta got by the Phillies 5-3. In other MLB news, Athletics utility player Zach Geloff is suing the Detroit Tigers and Comerica Park operators over a knee injury he suffered after crashing into an unpadded metal fence in July. The lawsuit claims the injury was completely preventable with basic wall padding, which the team installed after the incident. And New York beat Minnesota 87-71 to sweep the first round WNBA playoff series. Indiana beat Vegas 99-89, tying that series up at a game apiece. I'm Stephanie Shavs.
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5: Aneen, I'm William Prince. I'm from Pegwas First Nation in Manitoba, and this is A Day to Listen 2026. This year marks the 10th anniversary of the release of Gord Downie's Secret Path, which tells the story of Chani Wenjack, an Anishinaabe boy who died running away from Cecilia Jeffrey Indian Residential School. Gord learned the truth of Chani Wenjack later in life, and he was struck by how little he knew about the history of residential schools, and how many others may not know either. Gord felt a responsibility to share Chani's story and help Canadians understand the truth of what happened. Throughout the day, you are going to hear from Indigenous thinkers, doers, and those who not only inspire me, but I hope will inspire you as well. On this National Day for Truth and Reconciliation, we're going to explore how we can all take what we're learning here today and turn it into real change. Honoring truth with action is this year's theme for A Day to Listen. Thank you for tuning in. Chi Miigwech for listening.

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0: Coming up on A Day to Listen, we'll hear from Dr. Keisha Supernant, a Métis archaeologist, researcher, educator, and one of Canada's leading experts in Indigenous archaeology. Her work with Indigenous communities has helped change how archaeology is practiced, emphasizing ethical research relationships and Indigenous rights to cultural heritage. Dr. Supernant has also been at the forefront of using technology to locate and protect unmarked graves at former residential school sites. She joins us to share what a heart-centered approach to archaeology looks like and why it is so important in the work of locating unmarked graves. I'm William Prince, and this is A Day to Listen.
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0: For years, Dr. Keisha Supernant has worked alongside Indigenous communities using archaeology and technology to support searches for unmarked graves near former residential schools. But she says technology is only one part of the story.
10: I think there's many actions that Canadians can take to honor truth and to move reconciliation forward. I think one of the most important is to continue to learn the truth. Truth comes before reconciliation. If reconciliation is even going to be possible, we have to understand the truth. And there are many truths that have been told. Survivors have told their truths. There are many ways in which you can learn about that truth, but also continuing to recognize that the full truth of the impacts, for example, of the residential school system are not yet fully understood, meaning the work that is underway to try to find these burial places, for example. This is truth-telling work. This is about helping to provide that information so that the truth can be shared and understood. So for me, I would love to see a continued emphasis on learning truths. And learning that truth also helps to counter a lot of the rise of denialism, of the impacts of residential schools, of the number of children who died at those institutions. And we need more non-Indigenous Canadians to be able to find and learn and listen to the truth that's been told in order to continue to counter all of these very loud claims about how this is all just overblown, it's all just a big hoax. The truth is, in fact, documented and it can be found. So, if reconciliation is a goal, the truth has to be understood first. And so I encourage Canadians to listen, to learn, and to understand that the truth is not fully known yet, that the journey continues.
0: Honoring truth means more than uncovering the past. 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We'll hear more from Dr. Keisha Supernant coming up shortly. I'm William Prince, and this is A Day to Listen.
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0: I'm William Prince. I'm a singer-songwriter from Pegwis First Nation. This is my song, Wide Open, and I wrote it with the hope that it'll change your view on how easy or not easy it is to start over.
12: Never knew my mother, grew up with my brother, left home at 13. Born into the wild, no father by my side, felt the whole world by 16.

0: That was me, William Prince. Hear that song and more Indigenous artists live, October 23rd in Toronto at the Secret Path 10th Anniversary Concert. Tickets and details at downywenjack.ca.
1: Today is the National Day for Truth and Reconciliation. I'm William Prince, and this is a day to listen, in partnership with the Gord Downie and Chani Wenjack Fund. 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

0: Good morning. I'm Stephanie Shabs. Mix of sun and cloud today, a high of 23, slightly warmer with the humidity. It's 14 Celsius, 57 Fahrenheit. A two-vehicle crash in Brights Grove resulted in minor injuries yesterday. Sarnia Fire responded to the collision on Waterworks Road just before 4:30. Despite severe damage to the vehicles, all occupants were able to pull themselves from the wreckage. Only minor injuries were reported, though Sarnia Fire officials say one person was taken to hospital for further evaluation. The road was closed briefly while crews cleared the scene. Ontario taxpayers will help pay for a new oil pipeline from Alberta to Sarnia. The cost of the Northern Shield pipeline could ultimately be tens of billions of dollars. The Globe and Mail says Ontario will pay for the feasibility study, but Premier Doug Ford is hoping private investors come on board. Lambton College and the Indigenous Student Council hosting a National Day for Truth and Reconciliation event today. That's from 9:30 this morning until 1 in the afternoon at the Athletics Complex. The free public event features a marketplace, film screening, and outdoor space tour. And in observance of the National Day of Truth and Reconciliation, Sarnia City Hall is closed today, as well as banks and trust companies. Garbage pickup in the city is normal. Mix of sun and cloud today, winds out of the south, a high of 23, 26 with the humidity. Cloudy with a slight chance of showers this evening. Showers expected overnight tonight with a low of 17. Showers ending tomorrow morning, then cloudy, high of 24, 28 with the humidity. It's 14 Celsius, 57 Fahrenheit.
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1: Hi, my name is Thea May, and this is Front Row. When I realized that the grief and trauma could actually take me out, Front Row became that reminder that you either jump off or join your own life. Growing up Indigenous and recognizing that they wanted to erase us really lived in my subconscious for a long time. This song was me announcing to myself that I choose to stay, despite how hard and unsettling that felt. But here I am, and you should stay too.

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1: Some listeners may find the subject of the following story difficult to hear. Listener discretion is advised.
2: Dr. Keisha Supernant's work is rooted in relationships, responsibility, and a commitment to honoring the truth. But what does that look like beyond the work itself? And what can each of us do to move reconciliation forward?
3: So a heart-centered approach really recognizes the role of care and relation and emotion and rigor in our practice. This is extremely important across all the archaeology that I do, but perhaps most poignant within the work around locating unmarked burials. This is a deeply emotional form of work. It's heart work. And it involves going into community in a way that is centering care for survivors and families and community, for the people who are coming in to do this difficult work of searching the ground, looking for the graves of children, and making sure that the supports are in place, whether that be ceremony and protocol, whether that be community gatherings, finding the ways to center that care to begin with. And then also when we are providing results back to community, ensuring that we're doing so in a way that recognizes the emotional impact of what we're trying to say. This is very challenging at times because we are trying to do the best science we can because that's what we're being asked to come in and provide. But we also don't want it to be so inaccessible and so sterile when we are talking to communities about these, you know, anomalies that we see in ground penetrating radar, which really could be the graves of children. So working on how we communicate in a heart-centered way and recognize what happens when we come into community and say we have or have not found results is really central to heart-centered practice. And it really transforms the archaeology from being this very sort of objective, separate thing to being much more relational and much more engaged.
2: That was Dr. Keisha Supernant. Her message is a powerful reminder that truth is not the end of the journey. What we do with what we learn, how we listen, how we respond, and how we move forward matters. To watch Dr. Keisha Supernant's full interview and learn more about how you can do something to move reconciliation forward, visit adaytolisten.ca.
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8: Mix of sun and cloud for today. Winds out of the south, a high of 23, 26 with the humidity. Cloudy tonight, slight chance of showers this evening. Showers expected overnight with a low of 17. Showers ending tomorrow morning, then cloudy, a high of 24, 28 with the humidity.
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3: With an update from SarniaNewsToday.ca, I'm Stephanie Shabs. Mix of sun and cloud today, a high of 23, warmer with the humidity. It's 14 Celsius, 57 Fahrenheit. Sarnia Fire Rescue responded to a two-vehicle collision on Waterworks Road in Brights Grove yesterday afternoon. Despite severe vehicle damage, all occupants managed to free themselves from the wreckage. Only minor injuries were reported, though one person was taken to hospital for further evaluation. Some of the local mayoral candidates debated issues the city is facing yesterday at a debate hosted by the Rotary Club of Sarnia. Local business owner Scott Molson says one of the city's major problems is fiscal responsibility.
4: I have already suggested that I want to make a dashboard so people can see where our money is going. Transparency, accountability, responsibility, that's what we got to do.
3: Meanwhile, City County Councilor Bill Dennis says Sarnia needs change.
5: We have to attract industry. We are the laughingstock of many communities. Until we change, you talk about what we need to change, we need to change the guy sitting in the mayor's chair. The city needs change more than anything on earth right now.
3: Incumbent Mike Bradley and Kerry McEachran also participated in the discussion. Blackburn Media and Sarnia News Today will host its own mayoral debate tomorrow night at the Dante Club. Doors open at 6:30. You can also listen live on Big Country 103.9 beginning at 7. Area school boards are encouraged by the long-term results of EQAO testing, though public schools didn't fare quite as well in the short term. Year over year, results for students with the Lambton-Kent District School Board dropped slightly in 6 of 8 assessed categories. Students at the St. Clair Catholic District School Board fared slightly better. Results were up in all areas except for one. Grade 9 math scores were down, but 57% of students still met or exceeded provincial standards. Both boards say the long-range data shows improvement, though more work needs to be done. Enbridge Gas is helping 13 Indigenous fire departments across Ontario through two community safety projects. Walpole Island First Nation and Kettle and Stony Point are two of them. The fire departments will receive $5,000 grants through Project Assist to purchase training materials and public education resources. An Every Child Matters Honor Walk is taking place today at Kettle and Stony Point for the National Day for Truth and Reconciliation. Community members and allies will meet in Orange at Hillside Public School at 5 this evening for a walk, remarks, and a moment of silence. Several Sarnia Lambton services and offices are closed in observance of the National Day of Truth and Reconciliation. The Umjanung Band Office is closed, as well as Sarnia City Hall. City buses are running normally. Mix of sun and cloud today, high of 23, 26 with the humidity. Cloudy tonight, showers beginning overnight with a low of 17. Showers ending tomorrow morning, then cloudy with a high of 24, 28 with the humidity. It's 14 Celsius, 57 Fahrenheit.
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3: In sports, the Montreal Canadiens topped the Toronto Maple Leafs 3-2 in the regular season opener for both teams last night. William Nylander had both goals for Toronto. The Leafs are home to the Islanders tonight. Puck drop on Big Country 103.9 at 7:30. Elsewhere, the defending Stanley Cup champion Carolina Hurricanes open their season with a 1-0 win over Florida. The Oilers fell 6-5 in overtime to Vancouver. Boston beat the Rangers 3-0. The MLB postseason got underway yesterday with a wild card series. The Yankees downed the Red Sox 9-0. The Cubs lost 8-0 to the Padres. The White Sox doubled up Houston 6-3. Atlanta got by the Phillies 5-3. In other MLB news, Athletics utility player Zach Geloff is suing the Detroit Tigers and Comerica Park operators over a knee injury he suffered after crashing into an unpadded metal fence in July. The lawsuit claims the injury was completely preventable with basic wall padding, which the team installed after the incident. And New York beat Minnesota 87-71 to sweep the first-round WNBA playoff series. Indiana beat Vegas 99-89, tying that series up at a game apiece. I'm Stephanie Shavs.
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9: On this day, the National Day for Truth and Reconciliation, the Downey Wenjack Fund and this station have come together to bring you a day to listen. I'm William Prince. I'm a singer-songwriter from Pegwas First Nation. You know, for a lot of years before I found any success, there was a time when I was without a valid piece of ID to help me get back on my feet. I was staying at friends' apartments, but I was really up in the air when it came to my future and what I was going to do. Music seemed like far beyond my grasp, that, you know, it wasn't going to be the thing for me, and so I was looking for a job, and that was incredibly hard to do. If you didn't have a piece of valid ID, a home address that was current to, you know, prove your place in the world, so to say. And I think of that challenge all the time when people say how easy it is to get yourself out of poverty, to get a job and work harder. And geez, what a challenge that is when you don't even have the basics to get you there. A place to lay your head, you know, clean clothes, a lunch to take to work, an address. I'm William Prince, and this is a day to listen.

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0: Chief Dr. Robert Joseph is a residential school survivor, hereditary chief of the Gwawe Inuk First Nation, and a longtime advocate for reconciliation. His work is focused on helping Canadians understand that reconciliation isn't just about learning the truth of the past. It's about how we choose to move forward together. Up next, Chief Joseph shares what truth, forgiveness, and healing have taught him throughout his own journey. I'm William Prince, and this is A Day to Listen.
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9: The following story talks about the residential school system in Canada, and some listeners may find the subject matter difficult to hear. Listener discretion is advised.
0: Chief Dr. Robert Joseph has spent decades helping Canadians understand that reconciliation is about more than acknowledging the past. As a residential school survivor and honorary witness to Canada's Truth and Reconciliation Commission, he has dedicated his life to building relationships rooted in truth, healing, and compassion.
10: In my own experience, in the beginning, when I still didn't understand why I had become the person I had become as a result of my life experience in the school, the most developmental years of my life, I didn't have any idea about where this all would go. I didn't know that relationships were going to be important, because in a school like the institution I was in, relationships were usually diminished, because we felt that we were safer if we didn't have relationships with others. So we, because of that attitude, we had a hard time developing trust for ourselves and for each others. And it diminished the idea that all of our thoughts, all of our thinking, all of our values really had no importance. And that the only way that I could defend myself was not to engage. Just be in my, and I'm still kind of like that a little bit, just to be in my little corner where nobody can interrupt or cause stress or anything else. And I think it's because we learned the truth. The truth was discovered or pointed out by the Truth Commission. And it said all these things happened. And suddenly all Canadians learned about the truth. And suddenly we realized that it was not any longer a big, dark secret of Canada, that all of us who live in this country we call home now knew something about what happened to little children. And I don't think there's anything worse than the maltreatment of little children. Nothing worse than that. And I think most Canadians might feel that way. And when we got to that stage, people began to open up, hear each other a little more, begin to agree to meet with each other, have further discussions, and demonstrate their interest in engaging in reconciliation, and just in general, that we could love each other, all people. And it's so basic, so simple, the idea of love, loving oneself and loving others fearlessly. And if we all held that point of view, we could engage in any process. Those that are difficult or simple, it wouldn't matter. Love is the key to all of this. Yeah.
0: That was Chief Dr. Robert Joseph, Hereditary Chief of the Gwa'wae Inuk First Nation, and a longtime voice for reconciliation. I'm William Prince, and this is A Day to Listen.
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4: Hey, this is Sebastian Gaskin, and today is the National Day for Truth and Reconciliation. I wrote this song, Brown Man, from my own experience and from the strength passed down by my family and my community, Tasquiat Cree Nation. 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This is Brown Man.

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It can continue with you too. 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
5: Good morning, I'm Stephanie Shabs. Mix of sun and cloud today with a high of 23, warmer with the humidity. It's 15 Celsius, 59 Fahrenheit. Only minor injuries were reported following a two-vehicle crash on Waterworks Road in Brights Grove yesterday. Despite severe damage, all occupants managed to free themselves, with one person taken to hospital for assessment. Walpole Island and Kettle and Stony Point First Nations fire departments are two of 13 getting a boost from Enbridge Gas. The fire departments will each receive a $5,000 grant through the Safe Community Project Assist. The money is meant to purchase training materials and public education resources. Lambton College and the Indigenous Student Council hosting a National Day for Truth and Reconciliation event today at the Athletics Complex. The free public event begins at 9:30 this morning and features a marketplace, film screening, and outdoor space tour. The Chippewa of Kettle and Stony Point First Nation hosting their annual Every Child Matters Honor Walk today for the National Day for Truth and Reconciliation. Participants are asked to wear orange and gather at Hillside Public School at 5 this evening before walking to the Veterans Memorial Monument for a moment of silence, a healing song, and round dance. Mix of sun and cloud today, a high of 23, 26 with the humidity. Showers tonight, a low of 17. Showers ending tomorrow morning, then cloudy, high of 24, feeling like 28. It's 15 Celsius, 59 Fahrenheit.
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1: I'm William Prince. Thank you for joining me for A Day to Listen. This year marks the 10th anniversary of the release of Gord Downie's Secret Path, which tells the story of Chenny Wenjack, an Anishinaabe boy who died running away from Cecilia Jeffrey Indian Residential School. Gord learned the truth of Chenny Wenjack and residential schools later in life and felt a responsibility to share his story and to help Canadians understand the truth of what happened. Chief Dr. Robert Joseph is a residential school survivor who knows firsthand the importance of telling these stories and listening to those who live them. We'll hear from him next on A Day to Listen.
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3: Hi, this is Bob Bailey, your MPP for Sarnia-Lambton. 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
1: Heal the Divide is a song about coming together. It is a reminder that even though we may disagree on a few things, it does not mean that we cannot work together. We can make this world a better place. We can set our differences aside, compromise, and heal the divide. I thought that this song was a perfect fit on this very special day of truth and reconciliation.

0: But that can be challenged and changed. Everybody on this panel today, all those listening, have the opportunity to move forward with the rest of us Canadians who are interested in humanity and collectiveness, and everybody belongs and everybody has value. All of us, those listening, have an opportunity to begin by just simply deepening your understanding. Read all the books, meet the people, do whatever you have to get a good grasp of where we are as a society of human beings.
1: That was Chief Dr. Robert Joseph. His words are a reminder that reconciliation is not a destination, but an ongoing commitment to truth, healing, relationship, and action. To watch the full interview and learn more about how you can do something to move reconciliation forward, visit adaytolisten.ca.
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3: September 30th, Orange Shirt Day, is the National Day for Truth and Reconciliation, a time to honor their survivors, those who never returned home, and to reflect upon the impact left on Indigenous communities across the country. 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
6: Mix of sun and cloud for today. Winds out of the south, a high of 23, 26 with the humidity. Cloudy tonight, slight chance of showers this evening. Showers expected overnight with a low of 17. Showers ending tomorrow morning, then cloudy, a high of 24, 28 with the humidity.
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3: 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Mix of sun and cloud today, high of 23, warmer with the humidity. It's 15 Celsius, 59 Fahrenheit. A two-vehicle crash in Brights Grove resulted in minor injuries yesterday. Sarnia Fire Rescue responded to the collision on Waterworks Road shortly before 4:30. Despite severe damage to the vehicles, all occupants were able to get themselves out of the wreckage. Only minor injuries were reported, though Sarnia fire officials say one person was taken to Bluewater Health for further evaluation. Waterworks Road was temporarily closed in both directions while crews cleared the scene and reopened before 6 last evening. Sarnia's mayoral candidates sat down for a debate yesterday hosted by the Rotary Club. Carrie McEachran says addiction and homelessness isn't a challenge unique to Sarnia, but one that requires a community approach and advocacy to upper levels of government.
4: The mayor can bring the mayor's action committee together. That brings people to the table, they're putting their heads together, we're breaking down silos, and we're going to work on this together. There's local organizations within this community that are doing a great job.
3: Meanwhile, Mike Bradley referenced the new Heart Hub and the importance of having a local agenda.
5: That's why we got more beds coming on addictions to Bluewater Health. That's why we've got more affordable housing coming. It's being a champion and advocate to remind Ottawa and Queen's Park we have these issues and we need their assistance.
3: Candidates Bill Dennis and Scott Molson also participated in the discussion. Tomorrow, Sarnia News Today will be hosting a mayoral debate at the Dante Club. You can catch it live on Big Country 103.9 and our YouTube channel beginning at 7 tomorrow night. Results are mixed for the Education Quality and Accountability Office testing at area schools. It's mostly positive for students attending schools with the St. Clair Catholic District School Board. Results were up year over year in all categories except for grade 9 math. Grade 3 students did particularly well in math. 79% matched or exceeded the provincial standard. It was a different story for public school students where results were down in 6 of the 8 categories. Walpole Island and Kettle and Stony Point First Nations fire departments are each receiving $5,000 grants from Enbridge Gas. The funding, part of the Safe Community Project Assist Program, will go toward training materials and public education resources. Full details are posted on our website. And in observance of the National Day of Truth and Reconciliation, Sarnia City Hall is closed today, as well as banks and trust companies. Garbage pickup in the city is normal. How do you plan to mark the National Day for Truth and Reconciliation? Tell us by voting in our daily online poll at sarnianewstoday.ca. Mix of sun and cloud with a high of 23 today, 26 with the humidity. Cloudy tonight, showers, a low of 17. Showers ending tomorrow morning, then cloudy with a high of 24, 28 with the humidity. It's 15 Celsius, 59 Fahrenheit.
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3: In sports, the Montreal Canadiens topped the Toronto Maple Leafs 3-2 in the regular season opener for both teams last night. William Nylander had both goals for Toronto. The Leafs are home to the Islanders tonight. Puck drop on Big Country 103.9 at 7:30. Elsewhere, the defending Stanley Cup champion Carolina Hurricanes open their season with a 1-0 win over Florida. The Oilers fell 6-5 in overtime to Vancouver. Boston beat the Rangers 3-0. The MLB postseason got underway yesterday with a wild card series. The Yankees downed the Red Sox 9-0. The Cubs lost 8-0 to the Padres. The White Sox doubled up Houston 6-3. Atlanta got by the Phillies 5-3. In other MLB news, Athletics utility player Zach Geloff is suing the Detroit Tigers and Comerica Park operators over a knee injury he suffered after crashing into an unpadded metal fence in July. The lawsuit claims the injury was completely preventable with basic wall padding, which the team installed after the incident. And New York beat Minnesota 87-71 to sweep the first-round WNBA playoff series. Indiana beat Vegas 99-89, tying that series up at a game apiece. I'm Stephanie Shavs.
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9: This is a day to listen. I'm William Prince. I'm a singer-songwriter from Pegwiss First Nation. I guess I'd always had an affinity for creative writing. You know, I would journal in school, and I would come up with TV shows or movie plots or poems, and I don't know, I always felt the calling to share that gift. I think it's a part of blood memory, and it really helps us communicate our feelings in the moment. I've spent my life basically extracting the truth from every lived situation and putting it to music in hopes that I could do just that, connect with another person, and hopefully one day it'll give insight to who I was as a younger man to my son when he's an older man. And that tradition, that blood memory, will continue on with every song I write. It's the oldest part of our culture, the oral tradition of passing down knowledge, things we've seen, things we've been through. Half of storytelling is really just bringing the truth of all situations to light and giving them away to other people. Maybe connecting with another person to help them through a similar situation that you've lived through.

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A day to elevate the voices of Indigenous peoples in partnership with the Gord Downie and Shawnee Wenjack Fund. For more information, visit adaytolisten.ca.

0: This is the National Day for Truth and Reconciliation. Through the Gord Downie and Chani Wenjack Fund, we have partnered with major media outlets throughout Canada to bring you a day to listen. As we mark 10 years since the release of Gord Downie's Secret Path, we're reflecting on the power of stories to help us understand the truth and what it means to honor that truth with action. Coming up, Pulitzer Prize-winning journalist Connie Walker shares her perspective on the power of survivor stories, the importance of preserving them, and what can be lost when they disappear. I'm William Prince, and this is A Day to Listen.
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7: The subject matter in the following story may be difficult for some of our audience. 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
0: Connie Walker is a Cree investigative journalist and a member of the Okanese First Nation. Through her award-winning podcast, Stolen, Surviving St. Michael's, Connie explored her own father's experience at residential school and the impact his story had on her family.
8: My brother shared this story on Facebook where it was the first time I learned that my father had been abused when he was a boy at residential school. And I happened to be an investigative journalist who had the support and resources at the time to do an investigation into this residential school to try to find the priest who abused my dad. And we were able to, you know, with this incredible team that I had working on the podcast, uncover so much information about the scale of abuse. In the end, we were able to, you know, find over 200 allegations of sexual abuse against 16 priests, 13 nuns, and 15 staff members at this one school. Like, that is just a staggering level of horrific abuse. And when I thought about it after, I was like, this was so random that it just happened to be St. Michael's, and it just happened to be because I had the resources at the time, and I work as a journalist. But it's so unfair that not everybody has access to this information. It's so unfair that, because I heard from so many other survivors, intergenerational survivors, who said, this felt like you were talking about me and my dad, or me and my mom, or me and my grandparent. We all have these stories. We all are connected to Indian residential schools as Indigenous people in Canada. Actually, I remember I was in Ottawa at the final TRC event in 2015. And I remember late Justice Marie Sinclair telling, you know, this room that was packed full of survivors and intergenerational survivors and government officials and media. He said, there's not a single Indigenous person in Canada who has not been touched by the legacy of residential school. And, you know, I knew at the time in 2015 that the TRC had just spent 6 years hearing from survivors, and that was the truth. And I believed him when he said it, but it wasn't until years later when I finally did the investigation and understood my father's experience, understood my uncle's experience at St. Michael's, that I could see how my own life had been shaped by their experiences and how my own life is continuing to be impacted by What happened in that school that I never went to?
0: That was Pulitzer Prize winning journalist Connie Walker, whose work has brought Indigenous stories and experiences to audiences throughout Canada and beyond. This is a day to listen.
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1: Good morning. I'm Stephanie Shabs. Mix of sun and cloud today with a high of 23, warmer with the humidity. It's 15 Celsius, 59 Fahrenheit. Only minor injuries were reported following a two-vehicle crash on Waterworks Road in Brights Grove yesterday. Despite severe damage, all occupants managed to free themselves, with one person taken to hospital for assessment. Walpole Island and Kettle and Stony Point First Nations fire departments are two of 13 getting a boost from Enbridge Gas. The fire departments will each receive a $5,000 grant through the Safe Community Project Assist. The money is meant to purchase training materials and public education resources. Lambton College and the Indigenous Student Council hosting a National Day for Truth and Reconciliation event today at the Athletics Complex. The free public event begins at 9:30 this morning and features a marketplace, film screening, and outdoor space tour. The Chippewa of Kettle and Stony Point First Nation hosting their annual Every Child Matters Honor Walk today for the National Day for Truth and Reconciliation. Participants are asked to wear orange and gather at Hillside Public School at 5 this evening before walking to the Veterans Memorial Monument for a moment of silence, a healing song, and round dance. Mix of sun and cloud today, a high of 23, 26 with the humidity. Showers tonight, a low of 17. Showers ending tomorrow morning, then cloudy, high of 24, feeling like 28. It's 15 Celsius, 59 Fahrenheit.
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0: It's up to us to acknowledge the true history of this land and take meaningful action toward reconciliation. 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
1: Sego, Skenagolga. Slogan stats, young yuts. This is my song, Medicine Wheel. And I think it's an important song today on Truth and Reconciliation Day because this song embodies our four sacred medicines and our grandfather teachings. You know, and I think the most important teaching is forgiveness. You know, let's build a path. Let's forge a path, you know, to open up dialogue and work towards collective healing together. Say.

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1: Connie Walker spent more than two decades telling stories that have too often been overlooked or misunderstood. Now, Cree journalist Connie Walker, a member of Oconee's First Nation, reflects on what honoring truth with action means to her. As an intergenerational survivor and a journalist committed to bringing these truths forward.
2: I guess when I think about honoring truth with action, for me, it's about doing as much as I can to protect as much survivor testimony and records as I can in order to share that back with families and communities and survivors, you know, because I think that given the impending destruction of the most comprehensive archive that exists of survivor testimony,

0: honor their choices with that they should have determination over their own records. And so the work that I am doing to try to honor the truth is to protect it as much as I can, with the goal of giving it back to families and survivors and their communities so that they can decide how it should be used. That to me, I think, is something that I feel is particularly urgent, because we're about to lose, you know, all of the survivor testimony that was created through the IAP process. And I think that's something that a lot of people don't know, and that they should know is about to happen.
1: Connie Walker's work reminds us that telling stories is not only part of honoring truth, we also have a responsibility to protect, preserve, and carry those stories forward. Hear the full conversation or donate to help amplify Indigenous voices at adaytolisten.ca.
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7: Mix of sun and cloud for today. Winds out of the south, a high of 23, 26 with the humidity. Cloudy tonight, slight chance of showers this evening. Showers expected overnight with a low of 17. Showers ending tomorrow morning, then cloudy, a high of 24, 28 with the humidity.
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1: With an update from sarnianewstoday.ca, I'm Stephanie Chabs. Some sun and cloud today with a high of 23, warmer though with the humidity. It's 15 Celsius, 59 Fahrenheit. Sarnia Fire Rescue responded to a two-vehicle crash on Waterworks Road in Brights Grove yesterday. Despite severe vehicle damage, all occupants managed to free themselves from the wreckage. Only minor injuries were reported, according to Sarnia Fire, though one person was taken to hospital for further evaluation. Ontario taxpayers will help pay for a new oil pipeline from Alberta to Sarnia. The cost could ultimately be the tens of billions of dollars. The Globe and Mail says Ontario will pay for the feasibility study, but Premier Doug Ford is hoping that private investors come on board as well. Area school boards are encouraged by the long-term results of EQAO testing, though public schools didn't fare quite as well in the short term. Year over year, results for students with the Lambton-Kent District School Board dropped slightly in 6 of 8 assessed categories. Students with the Catholic Board fared slightly better. Results were up in all areas except for one. Grade 9 math scores were down, but still 57% of students met or exceeded provincial standards. Both school boards say the long-range data shows improvement, though more work needs to be done. Enbridge Gas is helping 13 Indigenous fire departments across Ontario through two community safety projects. Walpole Island First Nation and Kettle and Stony Point First Nation are two of them. The fire departments will each receive a $5,000 grant through Project Assist to purchase training materials and public education resources. An Every Child Matters Honor Walk is taking place today at Kettle and Stony Point First Nation for the National Day for Truth and Reconciliation. Community members and allies will meet in Orange at Hillside Public School at 5 this evening for a walk, remarks, and a moment of silence. Separate events to mark the day are planned right across the country, and Prime Minister Mark Carney is scheduled to speak at an event in Edmonton. The establishment of the National Day for Truth and Reconciliation on September 30th was among the recommendations in the Truth and Reconciliation Commission's report. And several Sarnia Lambton services and offices will be closed today in observance of the National Day of Truth and Reconciliation. Umjanong Band Office and associated buildings are closed. So is Sarnia City Hall and the Strangway Center. City buses are running normally. Mix of sun and cloud for today. Winds out of the south, high of 23, 26 with the humidity. Cloudy tonight, showers are expected, a low of 17. Showers ending tomorrow morning, then cloudy, high of 24, feeling like 28 with the humidity. It's 15 Celsius, 59 Fahrenheit. In sports, the Montreal Canadiens topped the Toronto Maple Leafs 3-2 in the regular season opener for both teams last night. William Nylander had both goals for Toronto. The Leafs are home to the Islanders tonight. Puck drop on Big Country 103.9 at 7:30. Elsewhere, the defending Stanley Cup champion Carolina Hurricanes open their season with a 1-0 win over Florida. The Oilers fell 6-5 in overtime to Vancouver. Boston beat the Rangers 3-0. The MLB postseason got underway yesterday with a wild card series. The Yankees downed the Red Sox 9-0. The Cubs lost 8-0 to the Padres. The White Sox doubled up Houston 6-3. Atlanta got by the Phillies 5-3. In other MLB news, Athletics utility player Zach Geloff is suing the Detroit Tigers and Comerica Park operators over a knee injury he suffered after crashing into an unpadded metal fence in July. The lawsuit claims the injury was completely preventable with basic wall padding, which the team installed after the incident. And New York beat Minnesota 87-71 to sweep the first round WNBA playoff series. Indiana beat Vegas 99-89, tying that series up at a game apiece. I'm Stephanie Chabs.
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3: Anine, hello. Welcome. I'm William Prince. Thank you for joining us here on A Day to Listen. We are airing on hundreds of radio stations throughout Canada, and I am honored to be your host. Being a part of A Day to Listen over the past few years has been some of the most meaningful work in my life. getting to be a small part of such an important day, sharing the importance of the history of residential schools, spurred on and led by one of my favorite singers of all time, Gord Downie, and to be a part of the Gord Downie and Chani Wenjack Fund in some capacity is always very fulfilling work. It gets to show my family, my son, that we can lend ourselves to causes and messages bigger than ourselves. And I think it's in that we truly grow. And with that, I deepen my knowledge, my empathy, and understanding for the true devastating effects of this and the importance for this day. We're bringing you thought-provoking conversations throughout the day. And if you want to hear more, you can listen to all past interviews at adaytolisten.ca.

Ayu Peter is an Inuk lawyer, activist, educator, and member of the Order of Canada. Born in Greenland and now based in Iqaluit, she has spent decades advocating for Inuit rights, culture, language, and self-determination. Next, Ayu will talk about why protecting Indigenous cultures and ways of life is an essential part of reconciliation, and what she wants Canadians to understand about Inuit communities.

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1: Humor is on the highest form of thinking taxonomy, and so that's why the Freibird rant is important. What was the Indian Act? What was the Freibird Removal Act? What was the Trail to Greece? These things make people think, and that's where real metaphysical change is, when they change themselves. Lead people gently to a brutal truth.

0: Greece.
1: Trail of Greece.
2: Trail of Greece.
0: Then they hired military people like Colonel Sanders, Captain Crunch, Major Ripoff, Major DeLay, General Dynamics, Private Parts, to enforce the fried bread laws. But they couldn't keep the people down, because born to the people were three fried bread messiahs. Corn, squash, and beans. The three sisters. They went around North America, Turtle Island they called it, and they said, we can't do much with sugar, flour, lard, and salt, but you can trade 86 million acres of land.

0: It's a secret ingredient, and you mix it in there with sugar, flour, lard, and salt. You get something magical.
1: Something magical.
0: You get something, something special.
1: Something
0: caring and
1: something
0: sharing.
1: Crazy,
0: tenacity.
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0: tenacity. 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
0: And that secret ingredient is love.
1: Love.
0: You mix love in with sugar, flour, lard, and salt, and you'll get 500 years of resistance. You'll get people caring about each other and sharing. And that's the story of fry bread. Sosiquan.
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0: Bannock bread.
1: Bannock bread.
0: Gabubu bread.
1: Gabubu bread.
0: Peaky bread.
1: Peaky bread.
0: Soap our peels.
1: Soap our peels.
0: White bread. Wheat bread.
1: 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Wheat bread.
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1: Dark bread.
2: Dark bread.
0: Say all I'm asking for is fried bread.

0: Some listeners may find the subject of the following story difficult to hear. Listener discretion is advised.
1: Ayu Peter is an Inuk lawyer and advocate who has spent decades working to protect Inuit rights, culture, and self-determination. From defending traditional harvesting practices to advocating for Inuit language and cultural rights, her work challenges Canadians to rethink what reconciliation means. Ayu shares why respecting Indigenous rights and knowledge is essential to reconciliation.
2: Our way of being is quite different from this system that is imposed on us. I've been to many Indigenous cultures in the world, and I find that Inuit have thrived and survived in the most harsh environment. We cannot grow anything up here. There are no trees to cut down to burn to heat our homes in a minus 60 degree weather. We cannot go grow fruits and vegetables like the Europeans want us to do, aside from killing seals. They just want us to grow fruits and vegetables. Like, we can't grow anything up here. Plus, we don't have sheep farms like they do in Greenland. We don't have reindeer like they have and the Sami have in Finland, Sweden, and Norway. So our reality is we live on ice. We live in an area of the world where it is really cold. So our ancestors rendered oil from seal, fish, whale, and caribou. That's how they were able to light their stone lamps and melt water, have light, and be able to dress themselves. Today, we still maintain and use the stone lamp for special gatherings and for special occasions, and it's so important to maintain that knowledge. Our children and future children need to know how to stay warm, how our ancestors were able to survive in this environment by the practices that we have.
1: That was Ayu Peter, an Inuk lawyer, advocate, and educator, and a member of the Order of Canada. And I'm William Prince, and this is A Day to Listen.
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4: Mix of sun and cloud for today, winds out of the south, a high of 23, 26 with the humidity. Cloudy tonight, slight chance of showers this evening. Showers expected overnight with a low of 17. Showers ending tomorrow morning, then cloudy, a high of 24, 28 with the humidity.
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1: This is a day to listen 2026. I'm your host, William Prince. Throughout the day, we will be learning how to honor truth with action. Hear from Indigenous leaders and changemakers about what it means to listen to the truth, learn from it, and turn that learning into meaningful action.

0: This is A Day to Listen. I'm your host, William Prince. Our guest this hour is Ayu Peter, an Inuk lawyer, advocate, and educator, and a member of the Order of Canada. We'll hear more from her next.
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1: Hi, I'm Kaylee Jade, and today for National Day for Truth and Reconciliation, I wanted to share my song, The Ceiling. For me, so much of the song is about taking that first step towards a better future, even when everything feels impossible. And this is a song about resilience. This

0: The subject matter in the following story may be difficult for some of our audience. Listener discretion is advised.
1: IU Peter's work spans law, advocacy, education, music, and traditional sealskin design. But at the heart of it all is a commitment to Inuit culture and identity.
2: Our language, Inuktitut, our culture, our customs, our beliefs, our sense of being, all derived from our environment. Our sense of being is very different than a Western sense of being. Everything that is here is who we are. We are of the land. We don't say we are from the land. We are of the land. The land actually provides air, nutrition, everything for our survival. And we celebrate everything that is here through our culture, our singing, our creations, and our way of being. And I think it's amazing. So many people are so gifted with dancing and tradition and remembering throat singing and drum dancing. So many are so gifted with the ability of creating art, of creating the things that they're so good at creating. And many others are so good at being out on the land and hunting, and the women are so good at working with the skin and the sharing. That is why we do these things. These are so important because it is our community. In the Inuit language, it's never about me. It's about us. And I think in the indigenous communities, it is never about me. It is about us, what we do together. And that was given to us by our ancestors, and we want to give it to our descendants and their descendants. It's never just about you. It's always about us.
1: That was IU Peter. Her work is a reminder that honoring truth can also mean protecting language, culture, traditions, and the rights of Indigenous peoples to determine their own futures.

0: had a shot to change that. Make a short chip from a downhill lie, and he'd be a legend. Finding his courage, he went for it, and...
1: Who's the winner now?
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7: Mix of sun and cloud for today. Winds out of the south, a high of 23, 26 with the humidity. Cloudy tonight, slight chance of showers this evening. Showers expected overnight with a low of 17. Showers ending tomorrow morning, then cloudy, a high of 24, 28 with the humidity.

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1: Good morning, I'm Stephanie Shabs. A two-vehicle crash in Brights Grove resulted in minor injuries yesterday. Sarnia Fire Rescue responded to the collision on Waterworks Road just before 4:30. Despite severe damage to the vehicles, all occupants were able to pull themselves from the wreckage. Only minor injuries were reported, though Sarnia Fire officials say one person was taken to hospital for further assessment. Walpole Island and Kettle and Stony Point First Nation Fire Departments are each receiving $5,000 grants from Enbridge Gas. The funding, part of the Safe Community Project Assist Program, will go toward training materials and public education resources. Lambton College and the Indigenous Student Council are hosting a National Day for Truth and Reconciliation today at the Athletics Complex. The free public event runs until 1 this afternoon and features a marketplace, film screening, and outdoor space tour. In observance of the National Day of Truth and Reconciliation, Sarnia City Hall is closed. Banks and trust companies are also closed today. Garbage pickup in the city of Sarnia is normal. Mix of sun and cloud today, winds out of the south, high of 23, 26 with the humidity. Cloudy skies for tonight, showers are expected overnight with a low of 17.
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1: In sports, the Montreal Canadiens topped the Toronto Maple Leafs 3-2 in the regular season opener for both teams last night. William Nylander had both goals for Toronto. The Leafs are home to the Islanders tonight. Puck drop on Big Country 103.9 at 7:30. Elsewhere, the defending Stanley Cup champion Carolina Hurricanes open their season with a 1-0 win over Florida. The Oilers fell 6-5 in overtime to Vancouver. Boston beat the Rangers 3-0. The MLB postseason got underway yesterday with a wild card series. The Yankees downed the Red Sox 9-0. The Cubs lost 8-0 to the Padres. The White Sox doubled up Houston 6-3. Atlanta got by the Phillies 5-3. In other MLB news, Athletics utility player Zach Geloff is suing the Detroit Tigers and Comerica Park operators over a knee injury he suffered after crashing into an unpadded metal fence in July. The lawsuit claims the injury was completely preventable with basic wall padding, which the team installed after the incident. And New York beat Minnesota 87-71 to sweep the first-round WNBA playoff series. Indiana beat Vegas 99-89, tying that series up at a game apiece. I'm Stephanie Shavs.
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4: How are you spending the National Day for Truth and Reconciliation? I'm William Prince. I'm a singer-songwriter from the Peguis First Nation in Manitoba. This day began as Orange Shirt Day. It was created by Phyllis Webstad, who was stripped of her brand new orange t-shirt on the first day she was forced into residential school. That was seared into her memory. When I see a group of Indigenous people standing together in orange shirts, it just speaks strength to me. It reminds me that we're dealing with the day a child had something they loved taken away from them before they were sent into a living hell. I can't help but place my 10-year-old son at the center of a lot of these scenarios and just think of the helplessness that those situations bring. When I see these beautiful shirts come together, one of the latest of which designed by my good friend Blake Anjikineb, I just feel hope. I feel strength. I feel like we're honoring something while growing strong in it together. It's a beacon. It's a light. It's a testimony to the ongoing Indigenous resilience in this country, and it's a beautiful thing to see us come together and don our orange shirts for Phyllis and for every child we lost to the residential school system. We're standing up for them now for the time when we couldn't. I'm William Prince, and this is a day to listen.

Albert McLeod is a Cree and Métis Two-Spirit activist who has spent decades advocating for Two-Spirit people and working to reclaim Indigenous histories, identities, and ways of knowing. Coming up, Albert shares how colonialism reshaped Indigenous understandings of gender and identity and reflects on the significance of the Pope's apology to Indigenous peoples. I'm William Prince. This is A Day to Listen.

0: amplifying Indigenous voices across Turtle Island, including artists like this.
1: Hello, Sago. This is Julian Taylor, and I'm very honored that my song Seeds is part of Truth and Reconciliation Day all across Turtle Island. Seeds was written as a song of resilience, of perseverance, and of all my relations. Today and every day is an important day to remember and learn what happened to Indigenous people across this country and to celebrate their resilience.

0: someday. That was my good friend Julian Taylor. Hear that song and more Indigenous artists live, October 23rd in Toronto at the Secret Path 10th Anniversary Concert. Tickets and details at downywenjack.ca. 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
0: In this next interview, Albert McLeod talks about how the gender binary became a tool of colonization and what it means to acknowledge and reconcile with the harms caused by colonial systems.
2: And it was very interesting that the Pope came to Canada in 2022 and apologized for the harms that the Roman Catholic Church had perpetrated on Indigenous people, including the First Nations, Métis, and Inuit, by, you know, devaluing Indigenous belief systems and philosophies, and doing that intentionally with the support of the state, the various governments that supported this whole process of residential schools and day schools. And people haven't talked much about it since then, but what the Pope essentially did is he admitted that the Indigenous belief system is powerful. It works. It is valuable. And it was wrong for the church to try and destroy it because it failed, right? It was him who came and apologized in Canada. So to me, that tool of what I saw across those European nations who set out to colonize different Indigenous places, like India, Australia, New Zealand, US, Canada, South America, and the Philippines, they used that binary, right? They used the Bible, they used Christianity, and said there can be no other, which was not true and was wrong. It was morally and ethically wrong. And we're coming out of that. We're waking up from that.
0: That was Albert McLeod, a Cree and Métis Two-Spirit activist and advocate for Indigenous rights, cultural reclamation, and Two-Spirit communities. For more interviews and to find out how you can move reconciliation forward, visit adaytolisten.ca.
3: Sarnia Lambton's Big Country Weather.
4: Mix of sun and cloud for today. Winds out of the south, a high of 23, 26 with the humidity. Cloudy tonight, slight chance of showers this evening. Showers expected overnight with a low of 17. Showers ending tomorrow morning, then cloudy, a high of 24, 28 with the humidity.
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1: Ali Bear is the former third vice chief of the Federation of Sovereign Indigenous Nations and a proud Dakota Winyan and Anishinaabe Kwe from the Whitecap Dakota Nation. She is also a lawyer who works to strengthen Indigenous laws and governance.
2: And why the word means very little if we aren't taking action and addressing the realities Indigenous peoples continue to face. 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
1: Hi, I'm Amanda Rayom. I'm a citizen of the Métis Nation of Ontario with my Métis family coming from Red River. For more than 150 years, from the 1820s until 1976, generations of Métis children were sent to the Isle of Crosse Residential School in Saskatchewan. The song number 44, which I co-wrote with Adrian Sutherland, tells the story of Robert Morasti, a Métis survivor of that school. For decades, Robert and other survivors fought for recognition after being excluded from the Indian Residential School's settlement agreement. In 2026, settlements were finally approved. Robert graciously gave me permission to share his story. This is number 44.

0: That was Amanda Rayoun. Hear that song and more Indigenous artists live, October 23rd in Toronto at the Secret Path 10th Anniversary Concert. Tickets and details at downywenjack.ca. 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
1: The subject matter in the following story may be difficult for some of our audience. Listener discretion is advised.
2: Ali Bear is a lawyer who works to advance Indigenous laws and governance. She believes reconciliation has to be more than a word. It has to be reflected in meaningful changes to the systems and policies that affect Indigenous peoples.
3: When it comes to the word reconciliation, it gets thrown around so much nowadays that it doesn't really hold much meaning when we don't see these calls to action being implemented. Some of the calls to actions we're checking off kind of one at a time, but I think we're still really struggling when it comes to where we're at in society, when it comes to over-incarceration, when it comes to racial profiling, when it comes to seeing our youth succeed in the education system, you know, getting post-secondary funding. Like, there's still a lot of restrictions on First Nations people, and those need to be addressed still so that we can succeed, so that we can be a part of the society the way that we were supposed to be. And there's, you know, things that have happened, like the past system that didn't allow us to leave our reservations. And that was in play, I think, until the 1960s. The Indian Act didn't allow us to hire or become lawyers until 1951. And how many policies and laws did they enact before we even were allowed to understand our rights? Those harms have caused harms that are still affecting our communities and our people today. And those are the truths that need to be discussed and need to be rectified. So there's still a lot of remedy that has to come forward from the government and from society, and so that we can actually uplift First Nations people from this harmful past and be able to see what equality really looks like. Because right now I feel like equality and reconciliation is almost an illusion. And how do we make sure that it's actually something that is tangible and we can see our people starting to thrive and not just survive?
2: That was Ali Bear. Her words are a reminder that reconciliation requires more than recognition. It requires action and meaningful change. I'm William Prince, and this is A Day to Listen.
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8: Mix of sun and cloud for today. Winds out of the south, a high of 23, 26 with the humidity. Cloudy tonight, slight chance of showers this evening. Showers expected overnight with a low of 17. Showers ending tomorrow morning, then cloudy, a high of 24, 28 with the humidity.

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0: Good morning, I'm Stephanie Shabs. A two-vehicle crash in Brights Grove resulted in minor injuries yesterday. Sarnia Fire Rescue responded to the collision on Waterworks Road just before 4:30. Despite severe damage to the vehicles, all occupants were able to pull themselves from the wreckage. Only minor injuries were reported, though Sarnia Fire officials say one person was taken to hospital for further assessment. Walpole Island and Kettle and Stony Point First Nation Fire Departments are each receiving $5,000 grants from Enbridge Gas. The funding, part of the Safe Community Project Assist Program, will go toward training materials and public education resources. Lambton College and the Indigenous Student Council are hosting a National Day for Truth and Reconciliation today at the Athletics Complex. The free public event runs until 1 this afternoon and features a marketplace, film screening, and outdoor space tour. In observance of the National Day of Truth and Reconciliation, Sarnia City Hall is closed. Banks and trust companies are also closed today. Garbage pickup in the city of Sarnia is normal. Mix of sun and cloud today, winds out of the south, high of 23, 26 with the humidity. Cloudy skies for tonight. Showers are expected overnight with a low of 17. In sports, the Montreal Canadiens topped the Toronto Maple Leafs 3-2 in the regular season opener for both teams last night. William Nylander had both goals for Toronto. The Leafs are home to the Islanders tonight. Puck drop on Big Country 103.9 at 7:30. Elsewhere, the defending Stanley Cup champion Carolina Hurricanes opened their season with a 1-0 win over Florida. The Oilers fell 6-5 in overtime to Vancouver. Boston beat the Rangers 3-0. The MLB postseason got underway yesterday with a wild card series. The Yankees downed the Red Sox 9-0. The Cubs lost 8-0 to the Padres. The White Sox doubled up Houston 6-3. Atlanta got by the Phillies 5-3. In other MLB news, Athletics utility player Zach Geloff is suing the Detroit Tigers and Comerica Park operators over a knee injury he suffered after crashing into an unpadded metal fence in July. The lawsuit claims the injury was completely preventable with basic wall padding, which the team installed after the incident. And New York beat Minnesota 87-71 to sweep the first round WNBA playoff series. Indiana beat Vegas 99-89, tying that series up at a game apiece. I'm Stephanie Shavs.
1: 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This is a day to listen. In partnership with the Gord Downie and Chani Wenjack Fund.
2: This is a day to listen. I'm your host, William Prince. Our theme is honoring truth with action. To honor truth with action, to me, says just that. What are the actions we put into place that help those around us affected by the generational effects of these residential schools? We see it every day on the streets when people come to our cars, you know, often asking for change, and that's what we need, a change. We need more action. We need people to have empathy in their hearts. And for me, the smallest way that I can do that, we can pick up a case of water, we can get a couple dozen donuts and diapers, sanitary supplies, supplies for women, and go drop it off down at the local shelters here in Winnipeg. Sometimes it is incredibly rewarding to go down there and see the smiling faces and to light up the community in a way. A part of me feels good, maybe a part of my ego, maybe a part inside heals knowing that I'm helping a sister, I'm helping a brother of my own have a slightly better week. But the true reality of it is that a lot of times you go down there and you see a lot of the chaos up close. It's not so much about how it's making you feel, it's about getting these crucial supplies to people that need it and then getting out of the way. And maybe these actions don't feel as rewarding, but I can promise you that they are, and they go a long way. And these drop-in centers, looking for a safe place, maybe looking for a barbecue lunch that day or a community event. You know, we reflect on how blessed, how fortunate we are to be where we are. What small amount of privilege, power, generosity we have to help those around us. I think Creator smiles on us when those things happen. He sees one of his blessed creations helping another. And I think that's what humanity is all about. We have more important and insightful conversations coming up right here on A Day to Listen.

Hello and welcome back to A Day to Listen. I'm your host, William Prince. Cindy Blackstock is a member of the Gitxsan First Nation, the executive director of the First Nations Child and Family Caring Society, and a longtime advocate for the rights of First Nations children and families. Coming up, Cindy asks us to look at human rights abuses closer to home and why we can sometimes recognize injustice more easily when it happens somewhere else. She shares why learning from our history isn't about guilt, but about understanding what we can do differently.

0: amplifying Indigenous voices across Turtle Island, including artists like this.
1: Hey, this is Ace and Abby, and the song I've chosen for today is Long Gone from my debut record, Watton. An album based off the stories of my grandfather, but also echoes the stories of tens of thousands of families across the country. I think this song is important because it shows that everyone who went to those schools has a story, has a life, and had a future that was forever changed. This is Long Gone.

0: The subject matter in the following story may be difficult for some of our audience. Listener discretion is advised.
1: Cindy Blackstock has spent more than 40 years working in child welfare and advocating for the rights of First Nations children and families. She reminds us that learning about the past allows us to recognize injustice and take action to change it.
2: That's right. And we more often can more clearly see human rights abuses in other countries than we can at home. And the reason for that is that they become normalized through kind of government propaganda and other things. The opportunity of learning from the past is to learn the lessons, not just the events, and feel guilty. That's not going to get anybody anywhere. But to learn the events in a way that prepares you and your children and others in your circle to actually cast a different type of Canada, one that lives up to the values it says it espouses, of justice, of freedom, of respect, and all these things. It becomes possible because we're courageous enough to embrace the truth. And without the truth, we aren't able to elevate ourselves or create a society that is deserving of all children in this country. So I think that this is very, very important to do.
1: That was Cindy Blackstock, Executive Director of the First Nations Child and Family Caring Society, a longtime advocate for First Nations children and families.
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4: Mix of sun and cloud for today. Winds out of the south, a high of 23, 26 with the humidity. Cloudy tonight, slight chance of showers this evening. Showers expected overnight with a low of 17. Showers ending tomorrow morning, then cloudy, a high of 24, 28 with the humidity.
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1: I'm William Prince, and this is a day to listen. Jared is in his final year of Teachers College and the great nephew of Chenny Wenjack. 10 years after the release of Gord Downie's Secret Path, Jared reflects on discovering more about Chenny and hearing his great uncle's story shared through music and film. Coming up, Jared talks about what Secret Path has meant to his family and how telling Chenny's story has helped them heal.
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0: amplifying Indigenous voices across Turtle Island, including artists like this.
1: Hey, what's up? My name is Luke Goche, and I'm the singer of Calling All Captains. I grew up in St. Albert, Alberta, but I always spent my summers in Paddle Prairie Métis Settlement. It was important for me to know where I came from and take part in cultural activities up close and personal. September 30th is very important to me because of its distinct need in this day and time. It's one thing to appreciate and be aware of the culture through celebrations, but to know and understand the struggles takes it one step further to healing not only as individuals, but together as a country. Here's our song, A New Type of Grey, on A Day to Listen.

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1: 10 years ago, Gord Downie released Secret Path, bringing Channy Wenjack's story to audiences throughout Canada. Jared is Channy's great-nephew. He reflects on learning more about his great-uncle, seeing others connect with his story, and what Secret Path has meant to his family's healing.
2: Until this whole project came about, the Secret Path, I'd only heard stories that, you know, my grandmother's brother was in residential school and he passed away. And, you know, I remember being there with my family in Ottawa, and that was the first time I'd heard the music or seen the video or really heard the story. But I remember sitting there and looking over at my grandparents, my grandmother and her sisters, and I remember feeling this deep sense of, okay, they can see now what happened. Even though that wasn't him, that was a representation, they could finally see what happened to their brother, and they could finally have a sense of grieving. Because if you have an injury and you can't see it, well, how can you heal from it? And I think it was Thompson Highway that said, you know, before the healing can take place, the poison must be exposed, so that hurt, they could finally see it and they could finally grieve. And it really felt like a time where they could finally say goodbye, you know, because growing up not knowing what happened to your brother would be such a traumatic thing, such a hard thing to heal from. So I remember feeling that they could say goodbye and they could have some closure, you know, just by seeing their brother on the screen. And I was walking away from that concert later with my family, and I kept thinking, like, this is such a hard topic to talk about and teach people, because, you know, you go into the more gruesome details and you don't really want to speak about that to younger children. But this project, this story, and the way it was told, it was able to reach people of all ages. Children were able to connect with it. My sister at the time, she was younger. She was like 9 years old, and she was able to understand what happened and the emotions. I was able to understand. I was like 17 or 18. And my parents, my grandparents, they were all able to connect. I think, yeah, it was a very deeply impactful time. And a deeply impactful way to tell the story, to bring awareness to what happened.
1: That was Jared, the great-nephew of Channy Wenjack. For his family, Secret Path gave them an opportunity to share Channy's story with others, and in doing so, find their own path toward healing. To hear the full conversation with Jared, visit adaytolisten.ca.
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3: Sarnia Lambton's Big Country Weather.
4: Mix of sun and cloud for today. Winds out of the south. A high of 23, 26 with the humidity. Cloudy tonight. Slight chance of showers this evening. Showers expected overnight with a low of 17. Showers ending tomorrow morning, then cloudy, a high of 24, 28 with the humidity.

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0: With an update from SarniaNewsToday.ca, I'm Melanie Irwin. St. Clair Township officials are aiming to reach more younger and first-time voters during this municipal and school board election. For the first time, residents will exclusively be casting their ballots online. Josh Boyce has details.
1: This comes as voter turnout in the 2022 St. Clair Township election conducted by mail-in ballot was 39.34%. Clerk Jeff Baranek says they're aiming to surpass the 50% mark this time around. He says the township recognizes that new processes can sometimes be met with hesitation, but notes it's a simple process. Eligible voters in the township can expect to receive their voter information letter by mail during the first week of October. The online voting period runs from October 16th at 9 a.m. to Election Day, October 26th at 8 p.m. A number of voter assistance centers will be open in the coming weeks. I'm Josh Boyce.
0: Plimpton, Wyoming voters are invited to meet their municipal candidates tomorrow night. The Huron Shores Optimist Club is hosting an event at the Camlackie Community Center at 7 p.m. Incumbent Mayor Gary Atkinson's being challenged by Tim Wilkins. Two people are running for deputy mayor and eight are running for one of five councillor seats. A new survey has found 75% of registered U.S. voters say tariffs will be important to their vote in November's midterm elections. Just over 4,100 people were surveyed by the Cato Institute Morning Consult. 74% said Donald Trump's tariffs increased the prices of things they buy at the store, and majority say the tariffs are a tax on Americans and believe they have weakened the U.S. economy. Several Chatham schools were locked down this morning after someone was seen outside Chatham-Kent Secondary School with what appeared to be a firearm. Chatham-Kent police say the individual in question, who was not a student, was located quickly. Officers discovered an airsoft gun and are still investigating. The impacted schools have since reopened. And an outdoor concert in support of the Alzheimer's Society hits the stage this weekend. The Sarnia Lambton chapter is hosting its first ever Rocktoberfest at Centennial Park. Manager of Fund Development and Communications, Marie Marcy Smith, says it's part of the chapter's 40th anniversary celebrations.
2: In addition to 5440 and Dwayne Gretzky, we have six other really amazing local bands. We have Corey Jane Mitchell Band, we have Little White Lies, Boneyard, The Hit Machine, Twang Bastards, and Livewire. So it's going to be a great weekend of Canadian music and Bavarian food, and let's let Michigan hear us.
0: A link to buy tickets is posted to our website. Increasing cloudiness this afternoon, high of 23, humidex at 25. Cloudy tonight with a 40% chance of showers, low of 17. Right now it's 21 Celsius, 70 Fahrenheit, feeling like 25. I'm Melanie Irwin.
1: In sports, the Toronto Maple Leafs look to bounce back from last night's season-opening 3-2 loss against Montreal as they host the New York Islanders in NHL play. William Nylander had a pair of goals for the Leafs in the first game. You can hear all the action on Big Country 103.9 beginning at 7:30. Elsewhere, Pittsburgh's in Philly, Los Angeles in Colorado. Meanwhile, the Avalanche have signed head coach Jared Bednar to a four-year contract extension running through the 2030-31 season. He's into his 11th season with the team and is the winningest coach in franchise history with 445 victories. In the Greater Ontario Hockey League, Kamokas in LaSalle, Strathroy in London, the Legionnaires welcome London to Pat Stapleton Arena tomorrow night. In the PGHL, Lakeshore's in Wheatley, Exeter in Thamesford. Major League Baseball's wild card round continues with Game 2. Philadelphia's in Atlanta, the White Sox in Houston, the Yankees hosting Boston, and the Cubs in San Diego. Atlanta, the White Sox, the Yankees, and the Padres are all up one game to nothing. And in the WNBA playoffs, Atlanta's in Washington, Golden State in Dallas. Atlanta and Golden State are both up one game to nothing. I'm Josh Boyes.
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6: Anine, hello. I'm William Prince from the Pegwas First Nation in Manitoba, and this is a day to listen. As we mark 10 years since the release of Gord Downie's Secret Path, we're reflecting on how one story can inspire people to learn, to listen, and to take action. Throughout the day, you are going to hear from Indigenous thinkers, doers, and those who not only inspire me, but I hope will inspire you too.

Ayu Peter is an Inuk lawyer, activist, educator, and member of the Order of Canada. Born in Greenland and now based in Iqaluit, she has spent decades advocating for Inuit rights, culture, language, and self-determination. Next, Ayu will talk about why protecting Indigenous cultures and ways of life is an essential part of reconciliation, and what she wants Canadians to understand about Inuit communities.

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1: Hi there, my name is Evan Redsky, singer-songwriter based in Toronto, Ontario, from Mississauga First Nation. I have a song called Cecilia Jeffrey, and the song is about the residential school Cecilia Jeffrey, and that was a place where three generations of my family went. It's about that history, it's about some of those stories, and the reverberating effects of the residential school system on my family. I'm really happy to share it. You know, music is medicine, and that's what this is for, so enjoy. The song's called Cecilia Jeffrey.

0: For generations, indigenous languages were suppressed through colonial policies and the residential school system. Children were punished for speaking the languages they learned at home. Yet, those languages survived. Coming up, we'll hear from Salia Joseph, who is working to revitalize the Squamish language and breathe new life into it for future generations. I'm William Prince, and this is A Day to Listen.
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2: Increasing cloudiness this afternoon, south wind 30 kilometers per hour, high of 23, humidex at 25. Cloudy tonight, chance of showers, low of 17. Showers ending in the morning Thursday, then cloudy, high of 24, humidex at 28. A mix of sun and cloud Friday, chance of showers again, high of 18.
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1: Salia Joseph is from the Squamish and Tsnenaima First Nations and is the executive director of the Sneetchum Foundation. She reflects on the lasting impact of colonialism on Indigenous languages, the resilience of the people who kept them alive, and why she believes language is so closely connected to the future.
2: So much of the conversation of like residential schools and reconciliation has been a narrative that freezes and isolates colonialism as kind of a past event instead of a structure, as something that happened versus something that is happening. And so I think when we link language loss, language revitalization specifically to the residential school system and specifically to colonialism, it shows you just how high the stakes are and how important it is. And it also shows you that if language was something that was targeted by the state, and the church, because we weren't allowed to speak it, we were punished if we were, we weren't allowed to pass it down, it means that there was a recognition of how powerful and how important our languages are to us and how they're medicine and they're a lifeblood of who we are as a people. And it's directly correlated to our strength. So, and then you also know that people were persecuted for speaking their language and they still did. They still passed down what they could for us and they put their lives on the line for it. So we see how high the stakes are, how important our ancestors thought language was, that they would fight to keep it for us. And so because of all that labor, because of what they did for us, we know that it's important. And if we can continue to breathe life into it, then we know that that's what ultimately breathes life back into our nations, into our sovereignty, into our kinship, into our relationship with the land and our plant medicines and our kin. You know, it's language to me is at the core of it all, like the gasoline that keeps us running. It's our fuel.
1: That was Salia Joseph. Despite generations of efforts to silence Indigenous languages, they survived. And today, people like Salia are working to ensure they don't simply survive, but thrive.

0: The first A Day to Listen took place on June 30th, 2021, following the announcement of 215 potential unmarked graves at the former Kamloops Indian Residential School. On this A Day to Listen, we're honoring truth by listening to the lived experiences of First Nations, Inuit, and Métis peoples and exploring how that truth can inspire meaningful action. 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
1: 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He has seen the impacts of residential schools within his own family and community. Coming up, he challenges Canadians to confront the truth of residential schools and asks us to consider what it means to listen with an open heart and mind.
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10: The weather. Increasing cloudiness this afternoon, south wind 30 kilometers per hour, high of 23, humid exit 25. Cloudy tonight, chance of showers, low of 17. Showers ending in the morning Thursday, then cloudy, high of 24, humid exit 28. A mix of sun and cloud Friday, chance of showers again, high of 18.

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3: Good afternoon, I'm Melanie Irwin. St. Clair Township is moving strictly online for this year's municipal election, hoping to boost voter turnout past 50% and reach younger voters. Voter information letters are expected to arrive in early October with unique pins. Online voting runs October 16th through the 26th. Plimpton, Wyoming residents are invited to ask questions and hear from local candidates at two upcoming community events ahead of the municipal vote. First up, the Huron Shores Optimist Club is hosting a Q&A night tomorrow starting at 7 p.m. at the Camlackie Community Center. No registrations required. If you can't make it, the Wyoming Lions Club is hosting a second All Candidates Night on Thursday, October 8th. Canadian musicians will take to the stage this weekend at Centennial Park. It's the first ever Rocktoberfest in support of the Alzheimer's Society of Sarnia Lambton. Spokesperson Marie Marcy Smith says funds raised will support local programs and services for individuals and families living with dementia.
4: We are facing a deficit this year, so any of the money raised will help offset that.
3: Dwayne Gretzky is headlining Friday night. 5440 is the headliner Saturday night. A link to buy tickets is on our website. Increasing cloudiness this afternoon, high of 23, humidex at 25. Cloudy tonight with a chance of showers, a low of 17. I'm Melanie Irwin.
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6: In sports, the Toronto Maple Leafs look to bounce back from last night's season-opening 3-2 loss against Montreal as they host the New York Islanders in NHL play. William Nylander had a pair of goals for the Leafs in the first game. You can hear all the action on Big Country 103.9 beginning at 7:30. Elsewhere, Pittsburgh's in Philly, Los Angeles in Colorado. Meanwhile, the Avalanche have signed head coach Jared Bednar to a four-year contract extension running through the 2030-31 season. He's into his 11th season with the team and is the winningest coach in franchise history with 445 victories. In the Greater Ontario Hockey League, Kamokas in LaSalle, Strathroy in London, the Legionnaires welcome London to Pat Stapleton Arena tomorrow night. In the PGHL, Lake Shores in Wheatley, Exeter in Thamesford. Major League Baseball's wild card round continues with Game 2. Philadelphia's in Atlanta, the White Sox in Houston, the Yankees hosting Boston, and the Cubs in San Diego. Atlanta, the White Sox, the Yankees, and the Padres are all up 1-0. And in the WNBA playoffs, Atlanta's in Washington, Golden State in Dallas. Atlanta and Golden State are both up 1-0. I'm Josh Boyes.
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8: On this day, the National Day for Truth and Reconciliation, we are taking over the airwaves to bring you a day to listen. I'm William Prince, and I'm a singer-songwriter from Pegwas First Nation. Like many Indigenous communities throughout Canada, my community has been deeply impacted by the residential school systems and other colonial policies. Our stories carry where we come from, what our communities have lived through, and truth that should not be forgotten. This year marks 10 years since the release of Gord Downie's Secret Path, which tells the story of Chenny Wenjack, an Anishinaabe boy who died while running away from residential school. Through Gord's music and Jeff Lemire's artwork, that story reached millions of people throughout Canada. We have more important and insightful conversations coming up right here on A Day to Listen.

I'm William Prince, your host for A Day to Listen. Clint Davis is an Inuk from Nunatsiavut. He is an astute businessman and is one of the top leaders when it comes to Indigenous business and economics. Clint partnered with Scotiabank, Inchiquay Development Limited Partnership, Desnedhi Financial LP, and Chippewas of Rama First Nation to launch Canada's first Indigenous majority-owned investment dealer as its CEO. Cedarleaf Capital works with bond issuers and institutional investors in their efforts to support Indigenous advancement and reconciliation. That's quite the combo. Indigenous people are making inroads in all aspects of business, and I love that. We're going to hear from Clint Davis coming up shortly.

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1: Hello, this is Michelle Jolly. I'm a Métis singer-songwriter, musician, and producer from Treaty 6. I am part of an Indigenous-owned arts and cultural organization called Gen 7 Path. Our mission is to preserve Indigenous voices, celebrate cultural identity, and inspire healing and reconciliation by creating authentic experiences that connect people across generations. Our work, including the original song 1876, commemorating the 150th anniversary of Treaty 6, reflects our commitment to truth, resilience, and the enduring spirit of the Indigenous people.

0: The subject matter in the following story may be difficult for some of our audience. Listener discretion is advised.
1: Clint Davis is the CEO of Cedar Leaf Capital, the first Indigenous majority-owned investment dealer in Canada. In this conversation, he reflects on what it would actually mean to achieve reconciliation.
2: I think it means for the country to take a moment to think about what it is to achieve practical, pragmatic, and real reconciliation. The one thing I do get a little bit worried about is whether or not we're at a stage where we're sort of paying some lip service to this without making some of the real tough decisions. And I think some of the tough work that's happening, you know, either in business or in child services or in governance and so on, it really is being led by Indigenous leadership. For me, I look at Truth and Reconciliation Day as a bit of a marker to see how far we've gone as a country over the past year and to hopefully maintain that path so we can work towards an equitable position for Indigenous and non-Indigenous people in this country. So when you look at the basic human needs that exist, anywhere from clean water to food security to access to adequate health care and so on, you know as well as I do that that just simply doesn't exist, or it exists at a substandard level for too many communities in this country. This is something that, as one of the richest country in the world, that is no longer something that should be tolerated. It shouldn't be something that could be excused. It's something that has to stop. And our country will only become better, stronger, more economically competitive, and frankly, culturally rich once Indigenous communities and people are experiencing a level of living standards that are comparable to other Canadians in Canada.
1: That was Clint Davis, the CEO of Cedar Leaf Capital. I'm William Prince, and this is A Day to Listen.
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4: Increasing cloudiness this afternoon, south wind 30 kilometers per hour, high of 23, humidex at 25. Cloudy tonight, chance of showers, low of 17. Showers ending in the morning Thursday, then cloudy, high of 24, humidex at 28. A mix of sun and cloud Friday, chance of showers again, high of 18.
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1: Today is September 30th, the National Day for Truth and Reconciliation. We are being heard on hundreds of participating radio stations throughout Canada. I'm William Prince, and this is a day to listen.

0: This is the National Day for Truth and Reconciliation. Through the Gord Downie and Chani Wenjack Fund, we have partnered with major media outlets throughout Canada to bring you a day to listen. As we mark 10 years since the release of Gord Downie's Secret Path, we're reflecting on the power of stories to help us understand the truth and what it means to honor that truth with action. Coming up, Pulitzer Prize-winning journalist Connie Walker shares her perspective on the power of survivor stories, the importance of preserving them, and what can be lost when they disappear. I'm William Prince, and this is A Day to Listen.
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5: September 30th, Orange Shirt Day, is the National Day for Truth and Reconciliation, a time to honor their survivors, those who never returned home, and to reflect upon the impact left on Indigenous communities across the country. 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
1: Sego, Skenagoga, Slogan Stats Young Yets. This is my song, Medicine Wheel, and I think it's an important song today on Truth and Reconciliation Day because this song embodies our four sacred medicines and our grandfather teachings, you know, and I think the most important teaching is forgiveness, you know. Let's build a path, let's forge a path, you know, to open up dialogue and work towards collective healing together. Say.

0: The subject matter in the following story may be difficult for some of our audience. Listener discretion is advised.
1: Thousands of records detailing abuse from residential school survivors are scheduled for permanent destruction in 2027, unless individual survivors request to preserve them. Pulitzer Prize-winning journalist Connie Walker shares why it's important to preserve those records, not only for survivors and their families, but for Canada.
2: One of the things that concerns me is that I know from my journalism and I know from the reporting that I've done how hard survivors fought to be heard, how hard they fought to share the true stories of what they experienced in Indian residential schools, and how important it is for Indigenous people, but for all Canadians who know and understand those truths. And my concern is that we're about to lose some of the darkest truths of what they experienced, and that they may not have had, you know, proper information about what was about to happen. They may not have been notified about the destruction of their records, and that for many survivors, it's too late. No one is allowed to request a survivor's testimony except for them. And, you know, even in my own family, unfortunately, I know we've lost so many survivors who, you know, cannot make that choice anymore. And it's, as a journalist and somebody who is trying to seek and amplify the truth and help people understand the truth about Indian residential schools, that is concerning. But also as an intergenerational survivor who has gotten to know in the last few years through my work about more about what my family experienced in Indian residential schools, I know how important it is for us to have that information and to understand how we've all been impacted by this history.
1: Connie Walker's work reminds us that telling stories is not only part of honoring truth, we also have a responsibility to protect, preserve, and carry those stories forward. Hear the full conversation or donate to help amplify Indigenous voices at adaytolisten.ca.
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13: Sarnia Lambton's big country weather.
14: The weather.
11: Increasing cloudiness this afternoon. South wind 30 kilometers per hour. High of 23. Humidex at 25. Cloudy tonight. Chance of showers. Low of 17. Showers ending in the morning Thursday. Then cloudy. High of 24. Humidex at 28. A mix of sun and cloud Friday. Chance of showers again. High of 18.

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1: Come on. Good afternoon. I'm Melanie Irwin. Lampton OPP say a section of Tecumseh Road was closed over the noon hour for an investigation. Motorists were being asked to avoid the stretch between Petrolia and LaSalle lines. Further information has not been shared. Voting in St. Clair Township is going fully digital this election as officials work to boost turnout past 50%. Voter letters with unique pins will arrive in early October. Online voting opens October 16th through Election Day with in-person assistance available. Plimpton, Wyoming voters will have two opportunities to hear directly from municipal candidates before casting their ballots. The Huron Shores Optimist Club is hosting a Meet the Candidates night tomorrow at 7 p.m. at the Kamlaki Community Center. A second session will take place October 8th at the Wyoming Lions Hall. And Centennial Park plays host to the first ever Rocktoberfest this Friday and Saturday in support of the Alzheimer's Society of Sarnia-Lampton. Headliners 5440 and Dwayne Gretzky lead a stacked lineup of Canadian music and Bavarian food. Spokesperson Marie Marcy Smith says tickets are still available.
2: Sales have been very brisk. There's still some available for Saturday and a few for Friday night.
1: A link to make purchases is posted to our website. Increasing cloudiness this afternoon, high of 23, humidex at 25. Cloudy tonight with a chance of showers, a low of 17. I'm Melanie Irwin.
3: In sports, the Toronto Maple Leafs look to bounce back from last night's season opening 3-2 loss against Montreal as they host the New York Islanders in NHL play. William Nylander had a pair of goals for the Leafs in the first game. You can hear all the action on Big Country 103.9 beginning at 7:30. Elsewhere, Pittsburgh's in Philly, Los Angeles in Colorado. Meanwhile, the Avalanche have signed head coach Jared Bednar to a four-year contract extension running through the 2030-31 season. He's into his 11th season with the team and is the winningest coach in franchise history with 445 victories. In the Greater Ontario Hockey League, Kamokas in LaSalle, Strathroy in London, the Legionnaires welcome London to Pat Stapleton Arena tomorrow night. In the PGHL, Lakeshore's in Wheatley, Exeter in Thamesford. Major League Baseball's wild card round continues with Game 2. Philadelphia's in Atlanta, the White Sox in Houston, the Yankees hosting Boston, and the Cubs in San Diego. Atlanta, the White Sox, the Yankees, and the Padres are all up one game to nothing. And in the WNBA playoffs, Atlanta's in Washington, Golden State in Dallas. Atlanta and Golden State are both up one game to nothing. I'm Josh Boyes.
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5: This is a day to listen. I'm William Prince. This year, as we reflect on 10 years since the release of Gord Downie's Secret Path, we're thinking about how learning the truth can inspire action. For many Indigenous communities, that action includes reclaiming what colonialism tried to take away, including language, culture, and connection to community. Language is everything. How we represent ourselves, cadence, tone, pace, it's all there. There's a sing-song, beautiful nature. Like most languages we don't understand, it often sounds like a song we've never heard. And that's what I love about our language, the people's language. I remember my great aunt Lena always speaking it so fluently. I remember her joking with my dad. I remember him saying something wild about how I can understand it, but I can't speak it. I never understood what that meant, but there's just something deep in it that connects with you in your heart. It's like when I hear a powwow drum, it feels like a song that maybe I don't quite understand, but I've heard before. That's what I love about the language, its beauty, its richness, its unique way of saying things, things that we should share more and I wish I heard more of in the day-to-day. Honoring truth with action is this year's theme for A Day to Listen. Thank you for tuning in. Chi Miigwech for listening.

Negan Sinclair is a cultural influencer, author, and professor. Negan travels the country sharing his knowledge from an Anishinaabe perspective on how we can all get along. But he also educates those willing to listen on the true history of this country, something we can all benefit from. I'm William Prince, and we'll hear more from Negan Sinclair in just a few minutes.

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0: The subject matter in the following story may be difficult for some of our audience. Listener discretion is advised.
1: Negan Sinclair is a writer, educator, and advocate. In this conversation, he reflects on the idea of reconciliation through an Indigenous understanding of relationality and what it would mean to move beyond the language that we've inherited.
2: The term reconciliation doesn't come from us. It comes from the church, and it comes from Catholicism and long histories of Christianity trying to reconcile the Trinity. And so that when it's foisted upon us, I think we can use that term for a while, like we do with all English terms, but we realize eventually that our traditional terms are what define ourselves, right? What define who we are. And so I think that reconciliation is a really valuable term, but, you know, Wekotowin, which is a wonderful Anishinaabe Cree term, which means relationality. Like, how do we figure out relationality? And we do that through humor, through sharing food, through spending time together. Like, the treaties were always supposed to be mechanisms to create family. They were not supposed to create friendship, which is how treaties have been thought of by the country, by even many of our people today. Treaties were supposed to be about having our children marry and spend time together. And when I say marry, I don't mean in a monogamous, heteronormative way. I'm talking about like making lives together. And that's not even gender-based or heteronormative. It's like just figure out a way to live together. And if you make children, if you make families, if you adopt one another, that's the point, is that your job is to figure out your relationality. And the treaties were supposed to build that mechanism for our children and the children of the newcomers to come together and build lives. And so even the term settler is not our term. That doesn't fit for us either. Like, if our children were to get together and live together and commit to each other, to a life together, and again, I'm not talking about marriage, or I'm not talking about family, I'm not talking about sex, although those things can be a part of it. Like, if that happens, then that means that the person across the way, who looks differently, worships differently, you know, has different language, dresses differently, that's now my brother or my sister or my family member.
1: That was our friend Negan Sinclair, a media pundit, award-winning columnist, and a cultural influencer. I'm William Prince, and this is A Day to Listen.
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4: Increasing cloudiness this afternoon, south wind 30 kilometers per hour, high of 23, humidex at 25. Cloudy tonight, chance of showers, low of 17. Showers ending in the morning Thursday, then cloudy, high of 24, humidex at 28. A mix of sun and cloud Friday, chance of showers again, high of 18.
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This is A Day to Listen 2026. I'm your host, William Prince. Our theme is honoring truth with action. Throughout the day, we're hearing from Indigenous leaders and change makers about what it means to listen to the truth, learn from it, and turn that learning into meaningful action.

0: country am I in?
1: It doesn't matter. It's 5 o'clock somewhere.
0: It's always on 5 in Margaritaville, come to think of it.
1: Yeah, I heard that.
0: You've been there, haven't you?
1: Yes, sir.
0: I've seen your boat there.
1: I've been to Margaritaville a few times.
0: All right. Well, that's good.
1: Stumble my way back.
0: Okay. Well, we just want to make sure you can keep it between the navigational beacons.
1: Between the buoys. I got it.
0: All right. Well, it's 5 o'clock. Let's go somewhere.
1: I'm ready. Crank it up.
0: Let's get out of here.
1: I'm gone.

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I was in the dark the day that I met you. Now you expect me just to forget you. Act like the fire never burned.

0: Is it safe to say you are? 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
1: Honoring truth with action. 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
2: Egon Sinclair is a cultural influencer, author, and professor. He is also the only son of the late, great Justice Murray Sinclair, Egon, the former chair of the Truth and Reconciliation Commission. Egon reflects on his father's legacy, their relationship, the state of reconciliation, and his own path ahead.
3: I'm also a father, and I think of how I'm going to raise my son in this special knowledge. It was very moving when the great Justice Murray Sinclair passed and they held a memorial service for him at the arena here in Winnipeg. I was asked to play a song, and my son and my family got to be there and hear all the stories of his profound work over time. And I'm so thankful that I got to know both Justice Murray Sinclair, and I still get to carry on a friendship with Egon to this day. He's such a great example of what it means to do the difficult work, and he inspires me all the time. I'm William Prince, and we'll hear more from Egon Sinclair in just a few minutes.
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0: amplifying Indigenous voices across Turtle Island, including artists like this.
1: Hey, this is Sebastian Gaskin, and today is the National Day for Truth and Reconciliation. I wrote this song, Brown Man, from my own experience and from the strength passed down by my family and my community, Tasquiat Cree Nation. This one's for every survivor, every family, and every kid still finding their way home. This is Brown Man.

0: The subject matter in the following story may be difficult for some of our audience. Listener discretion is advised.
1: Indigenous peoples have shaped Canada in ways that are often left out of the stories we're taught, from governance and diplomacy to trade and peacekeeping. Here, Negan Sinclair asks us to consider how we consider the history of Canada.
2: I think that in corners of the country, they're realizing a truth, that the most important contributors to this country, the most significant, the very first contributors, are always Indigenous. And what that means is that we have built everything that we know of as Canadian, from democracy to healthcare to the multiculturalism as a policy. Even the idea of peacekeepers is an Indigenous idea. When we see all these things that we're proudly chanting as Canadian, they always start with an Indigenous tradition. And the strongest areas where you see that still continuing today are in the prairies and throughout Western Canada. But you really see it when you go to the north, where Indigenous peoples are all the running all the major businesses, all the major trade, all the major governments that are happening. And what you realize is like, oh, that's where Canada comes from. That's the principle of what built this country. It's just that we have now been taught to forget that, or been taught that that doesn't matter, or we've been taught a different history, a wrong history, or a certainly half-filled history or half-incomplete history. And we've been taught that only when Europeans arrive, that's the only people that matter, and the Indigenous peoples are on the two pages of the front textbook, and then boom, we disappear for 500 years. What I say to people is that we have mistreated Indigenous peoples for a very long period of time, legislatively, also in policy and practice throughout the country. My point of it is that we have to help encourage, empower, stand beside Indigenous communities who are for the very first time in this generation achieving elements of success that was dreamed about in the treaties, which are attaining levels of education, attaining sovereignty, attaining levels of autonomy and control over territories, again, after 150 plus years of being hammered into a position of subservience based on the Indian Act. All of those things are building a Canada that we've never seen before, which is very exciting.
1: Hear Negan's full conversation at adaytolisten.ca, where Negan reflects on his father's legacy, their relationship, the state of reconciliation, and his own path ahead.
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9: Sarnia Lambton's big country weather.
10: The weather.
9: increasing cloudiness this afternoon. South wind 30 kilometers per hour, high of 23, humidex at 25. Cloudy tonight, chance of showers, low of 17. Showers ending in the morning Thursday, then cloudy, high of 24, humidex at 28. A mix of sun and cloud Friday, chance of showers again, high of 18.

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3: Good afternoon, I'm Melanie Irwin. Lambton OPP say a section of Tecumseh Road was closed over the noon hour for an investigation. Motorists were being asked to avoid the stretch between Petrolia and LaSalle lines. Further information has not been shared. Voting in St. Clair Township is going fully digital this election as officials work to boost turnout past 50%. Voter letters with unique pins will arrive in early October. Online voting opens October 16th through Election Day with in-person assistance available. Plimpton, Wyoming voters will have two opportunities to hear directly from municipal candidates before casting their ballots. The Huron Shores Optimist Club is hosting a Meet the Candidates night tomorrow at 7 p.m. at the Kamlaki Community Center. A second session will take place October 8th at the Wyoming Lions Hall. And Centennial Park plays host to the first ever Rocktoberfest this Friday and Saturday in support of the Alzheimer's Society of Sarnia-Lambton. Headliners 5440 and Dwayne Gretzky lead a stacked lineup of Canadian music and Bavarian food. Spokesperson Marie Marcy Smith says tickets are still available.
4: Sales have been very brisk. There's still some available for Saturday and a few for Friday night.
3: A link to make purchases is posted to our website. Increasing cloudiness this afternoon, high of 23, humidex at 25. Cloudy tonight with a chance of showers, a low of 17. I'm Melanie Irwin.
5: Ryan Ward here from Coldwell Banker Southwest. Growing up in the county gives me a unique perception of both rural and city property. So whether you're looking for a view of the water, of a wheat field, or anything in between, feel free to call me at 519-402-3729.
6: In sports, the Toronto Maple Leafs look to bounce back from last night's season-opening 3-2 loss against Montreal as they host the New York Islanders in NHL play. William Nylander had a pair of goals for the Leafs in the first game. You can hear all the action on Big Country 103.9 beginning at 7:30. Elsewhere, Pittsburgh's in Philly, Los Angeles in Colorado. Meanwhile, the Avalanche have signed head coach Jared Bednar to a four-year contract extension running through the 2030-31 season. He's into his 11th season with the team and is the winningest coach in franchise history with 445 victories. In the Greater Ontario Hockey League, Kamokas in LaSalle, Strathroy in London, the Legionnaires welcome London to Pat Stapleton Arena tomorrow night. In the PGHL, Lakeshore's in Wheatley, Exeter in Thamesford. Major League Baseball's wild card round continues with Game 2. Philadelphia's in Atlanta, the White Sox in Houston, the Yankees hosting Boston, and the Cubs in San Diego. Atlanta, the White Sox, the Yankees, and the Padres are all up one game to nothing. And in the WNBA playoffs, Atlanta's in Washington, Golden State in Dallas. Atlanta and Golden State are both up one game to nothing. I'm Josh Boyes.
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8: How are you spending the National Day for Truth and Reconciliation? I'm William Prince. I'm a singer-songwriter from the Peguis First Nation in Manitoba. This day began as Orange Shirt Day. It was created by Phyllis Webstad, who was stripped of her brand new orange t-shirt on the first day she was forced into residential school. That was seared into her memory. When I see a group of Indigenous people standing together in orange shirts, it just speaks strength to me. It reminds me that we're dealing with the day a child had something they loved taken away from them before they were sent into a living hell. I can't help but place my 10-year-old son at the center of a lot of these scenarios and just think of the helplessness that those situations bring. When I see these beautiful shirts come together, one of the latest of which, designed by my good friend Blake Anjikineb, I just feel hope. I feel strength. I feel like we're honoring something while growing strong in it together. It's a beacon. It's a light. It's a testimony to the ongoing Indigenous resilience in this country. And it's a beautiful thing to see us come together and don our orange shirts for Phyllis and for every child we lost to the residential school system. We're standing up for them now for the time when we couldn't. I'm William Prince, and this is A Day to Listen.
1: I knew I'd see her around. I'd be at some party, she'd show up, and I'd be walking out. Or across some parking lot, hiding behind her sister. I'd look up, she'd be at the red light beside me in that white Maxim with the sticker on the back. I'd act like I didn't see her. We play at the same pumps, flip through the same stations, and slow down for the same curves, run around with the same crowd. But we just needed some time. She could get on with her life, and I'd get on with mine. Thought I would be fine, but maybe not.

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I see them everywhere together, and it's hitting a little too close to home.

0: for a funeral. 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
1: I'm William Prince. I'm a singer-songwriter from the Peguis First Nation in Manitoba.
2: Early on in my career, the public broadcaster was one of my biggest supporters. Robert Doan is the senior director of the National Indigenous Strategy through the Indigenous Office at CBC. In the past 5 years, he has met with First Nations, Inuit, and Métis people to discuss their coverage of Indigenous stories and what more can be done to ensure Indigenous storytelling is beneficial to all citizens. We'll hear from him next.

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1: Hi, my name is Thea May, and this is Front Row. When I realized that the grief and trauma could actually take me out, Front Row became that reminder that you either jump off or join your own life. Growing up Indigenous and recognizing that they wanted to erase us really lived in my subconscious for a long time. This song was me announcing to myself that I choose to stay, despite how hard and unsettling that felt. But here I am, and you should stay too.

0: That was Thea May. Hear that song and more Indigenous artists live, October 23rd in Toronto at the Secret Path 10th Anniversary Concert. Tickets and details at downywenjack.ca. 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
1: The subject matter in the following story may be difficult for some of our audience. Listener discretion is advised.
0: Robert Doan is the Senior Director of the National Indigenous Strategy through the Indigenous Office at CBC. He has spent his career making space for Indigenous voices in Canadian media.
2: When I look at CBC Radio Canada, we have only maybe 206, Indigenous work in an organization of 7,800. The vast majority of those folks, they live in the North. I always have to ask myself, who is not included in our conversations yet? How do we ensure that we're properly reflective and that our strategy is an organic process, that we're agile, we're always responding, and we're always adjusting? And then how are we preparing? So even in my own role, I took this role in February, and as I said, that I'm always thinking about succession. To me, this role and this office, which we don't talk nearly enough, was actually the first time we created a pathway for future Indigenous leaders to move their way up within the public broadcaster and help continue to shape this organization. So it's all those things that I think about, and I'm always learning, because every time we go somewhere, someone's telling me something, either we're not doing right or there's things that they love. But honestly, if I go out to where I'm from, there's still a lot of folks that don't even know that we have a National Indigenous Strategy. They don't know that this is a place for them. And even more importantly, I think that our role as a public broadcaster is like, how are we supporting folks in that media ecosystem? We should be partners with those in community radio, in nonprofit radio. When we look at our MOU with ABTN, we should actually be seeding and growing future communicators, future media leaders. That should be our job. And so yeah. It's those things and more, I think, that really guided my work. But at the end of the day, I need people to kind of join the cause and actually call out when we're not doing enough.
0: Robert Doan is the Senior Director of the National Indigenous Strategy at the Public Broadcaster. I'm William Prince, and this is A Day to Listen.
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4: Increasing cloudiness this afternoon, south wind 30 kilometers per hour, high of 23, humidex at 25. Cloudy tonight, chance of showers, low of 17. Showers ending in the morning Thursday, then cloudy, high of 24, humidex at 28. A mix of sun and cloud Friday, chance of showers again, high of 18.

Honoring truth begins with listening to the lived experiences of Indigenous peoples. From there, we can turn what we learn into meaningful action. I'm William Prince, and this is A Day to Listen.

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1: It's not always easy to make change, especially at the corporate level. In order to do that, systemic change has to have buy-in from the leadership. But when those in positions of power have not grown up with that mindset, how do you change it? How do you make it so there is a fundamental shift in workplace culture? Robert Dolan is the Senior Director of the National Indigenous Strategy at CBC. He shares some of his insight and what it will take to make serious, equitable change. I'm William Prince, and this is A Day to Listen.
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1: Heal the Divide is a song about coming together. It is a reminder that even though we may disagree on a few things, it does not mean that we cannot work together. We can make this world a better place. We can set our differences aside, compromise, and heal the divide. I thought that this song was a perfect fit on this very special day of truth and reconciliation.

0: The subject matter in the following story may be difficult for some of our audience. Listener discretion is advised.
1: Robert Doan is the Senior Director of the National Indigenous Strategy through the Indigenous Office at CBC. For Robert, increasing Indigenous presence in media is about creating opportunities to bring different perspectives into the stories Canadians hear. He shares how programs designed to bring Indigenous people into the newsroom help develop Indigenous storytelling while also helping non-Indigenous colleagues build their cultural competency.
2: I look right at the call to action around not just increasing programming, but actually increasing our presence. We have this summer work experience program, for example. I look at all our small locations on these many different traditional territories. We don't have any Indigenous folks working in those bureaus. So what can we do? So we funded, we said, well, let's do a summer work experience program. Let's get some young people in those offices so they can learn. But you know what? Let's reshape what that means. Because when we do internships, when we do work experience programs, it sounds like we're doing us a favor. You know what I mean? Like I was thinking, actually, when we bring perspectives into our organization, it's an opportunity for that region to learn more about us. It's not a place of deficit. There's a place of shared learning. And so when I look at in our storytelling where we could be doing better, there's a combination of one, we need to be recruiting and developing future storytellers in a way that's culturally safe. And those environments have to also be safe for them so they can grow. They can grow into future leaders. We have to nurture that. The second part, and I always say one of the greatest opportunities of the strategy is that it isn't a strategy just for Indigenous peoples. It's for non-Indigenous people as well. And I think the greatest opportunity is of those 7,000 plus folks, we get the opportunity to give them the knowledge, the understanding that was also robbed of them. So we have people here who've come into this organization. And I say, you know, our stories were robbed of us. Our customs, our languages were taken from us. But I say the collective conscience, those stories were never shared. The true histories of this land were never shared. And so we were all robbed, all of us. As an organization, when I'm looking at doing better in our storytelling is, well, we should be investing in cultural competency. Everybody in this organization should, at the very least, have taken the Indigenous Canada course.
1: Robert Doan is leading Indigenous change at the Public Broadcaster. For more of his work, check out the full conversation at adaytolisten.ca.
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13: They can't remember things that used to be second nature. 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And you can't find the right words to ask them about it. Two-thirds of Canadians with dementia are undiagnosed.

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2: With an update from SarniaNewsToday.ca, I'm Melanie Irwin. Cloudy tonight with a chance of showers, low 16. Right now it's 21 Celsius, 70 Fahrenheit, feeling like 25. A police investigation disrupted traffic on Tecumseh Road in St. Clair Township earlier today. Lambton OPP shut down the section between Petrolia and LaSalle lines over the noon hour and advised drivers to avoid the area. Further information has yet to be released. St. Clair Township officials are aiming to reach more younger and first-time voters during this municipal and school board election. For the first time, residents will exclusively be casting their ballots online. Josh Boyce has details.
3: This comes as voter turnout in the 2022 St. Clair Township election conducted by mail-in ballot was 39.34%. Clerk Jeff Baranek says they're aiming to surpass the 50% mark this time around. Eligible voters in the township can expect to receive their voter information letter by mail during the first week of October. The online voting period runs from October 16th at 9 a.m. to Election Day, October 26th at 8 p.m. I'm Josh Boyce.
2: From an Indigenous vendor market to critical discussions on history, Lambton College brought the community together to honor Truth and Reconciliation Day. President and CEO Rob Cardis says working toward reconciliation means tackling hard truths.
4: Today's a day where we can really profile it and really have some hard but important discussions on what the truth looks like, what that history looks like, and then what role can our college play in moving towards reconciliation.
2: Amjanong Chief Janelle Namabin emphasized that listening to survivor stories plants the seed for a better path forward. Beginning in the 19th century, more than 150,000 Indigenous children in Canada were separated from their families and communities and sent to church-run, government-funded residential schools where abuse, malnutrition, and inadequate health care were rampant. At a ceremony in Edmonton today, Prime Minister Mark Carney called it a dark chapter in Canadian history.
5: This is not a distant chapter in Canada's past, but a truth that endures. And truth is the foundation of justice.
2: Carney says Canada owes residential school survivors and their families more than remembrance. We owe them action. And an outdoor concert in support of the Alzheimer's Society hits the stage this weekend. The Sarnia Lambton chapter is hosting its first ever Rocktoberfest in Centennial Park. Manager of Fund Development and Communications Marie Marcy Smith says it's part of the chapter's 40th anniversary celebrations.
6: In addition to 5440 and Dwayne Gretzky, we have six other really amazing local bands. We have Corey Jane Mitchell Band, we have Little White Lies, Boneyard, The Hit Machine, Twang Bastards, and Livewire.
2: A link to get tickets is posted to our website. Cloudy tonight, chance of showers, light southwest winds, low of 16. Cloudy with a chance of showers on Thursday, high of 25, humidex at 29. I'm Melanie Irwin.
3: In sports, Major League Baseball's wild card round continues with a full slate of games. Atlanta is home to Philly, the White Sox in Houston, the Yankees hosting Boston, and the Cubs in San Diego. The Braves, White Sox, Yankees, and Padres are all up one game to nothing. The Toronto Maple Leafs are home to the New York Islanders in NHL play, looking to bounce back from last night's season-opening 3-2 loss against Montreal. Puck drop is just after 7:30 on Big Country 103.9. Pittsburgh is in Philly, Los Angeles in Colorado. Meanwhile, the Avalanche have signed head coach Jared Bednar to a 4-year contract extension running through the 2030-31 season. In the Greater Ontario Hockey League, Strathroy is in London, Kamoka in LaSalle. The Legionnaires will welcome London to Pat Stapleton Arena tomorrow night. In the Provincial Junior Hockey League, Lake Shore is in Wheatley, Thamesford hosting Exeter. The Sarnia Golf and Curling Club wrapped up its pickleball season this past weekend by crowning champions in six divisions. There were 71 games throughout the day Saturday in the 3.5-plus divisions. Now Wynn and Rain Fisher captured first place in the women's category. Wynn also had success in mixed doubles, taking home another gold medal alongside partner Rob Tully. In men's doubles, Emilio Rocca and Brian Hutchins cruised to the gold medal. More at SarniaNewsToday.ca. I'm Josh Boyes.
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8: I'm William Prince. Thank you for joining me for a day to listen. This year, we reflect on 10 years since the release of Gord Downie's Secret Path. As we listen to the experiences and perspectives of Indigenous peoples throughout the day, we're also thinking about what it means to turn what we learn into meaningful change. You know, as a performer, I meet a lot of people after shows, and one of the best ways to connect with anybody is just to ask their name and where they're from. It humanizes the whole encounter rather than putting anyone on any kind of pedestal. It levels out our power and connects us on a human level to just say, hey, I see you, I want to know you, and I want to know where you're from, because that part of you is important and not entirely indicative of who you are today and where you will end up. I hope that I'm a testament to that. I come from the Peguis First Nation. I grew up in a home without running water. We didn't have it all figured out. We were not wealthy by any means, but we always had great connection in our family. I was fortunate not to be raised in a house afflicted by alcoholism. And so I think it set me on a path that led me to this place I am today. Very, very fortunate to do what I love every day for a living, and to use my voice in some small way to share and reflect on the importance of days like today. And being a part of a day to listen over the past years has just been so meaningful to me. And this is my small piece of action. If I can sit here with you today and share the stories of so many inspiring other creators and thinkers around me, moving this narrative in a positive direction, this is what it means to honor truth with action. To be here, to be present. And sometimes that action can be listening. So I thank you. I thank you for being here with us today and doing just that.

Pots Farm was a place to go. Load a truck up, hit the dirt road. Jump the barbed wire, spread the word. Light the bonfire and call the girls. King in the can and the Marlboro man. Jack and Jim were a few good men. Where you learn how to kiss and cuss and fight too. Better watch out for the boys in blue. And all this small town, he said, she said. Ain't it funny how rumors spread? Like I know something y'all don't know. Man, that talk is getting old. You better mind your business, man. Watch your mouth. Before I have to knock that loud mouth out. I'm tired of talking, man. Y'all ain't listening. Them old dirt.

J.P. Gladue is an Indigenous business leader from Bingui, Niashi, Anishinaabek, formerly known as Sandpoint First Nation on Lake Nipigon in Ontario. He has spent nearly 35 years working with Indigenous communities, businesses, governments, and the natural resource sector, advocating for Indigenous peoples to have a greater role in the economy. For JP, that means moving beyond consultation and creating opportunities for Indigenous communities to be owners, investors, and decision makers. We'll hear from JP Gladue next.

0: truth with action. Here's another Indigenous artist on A Day to Listen.
1: I'm William Prince. I'm a singer-songwriter from Pegwiss First Nation. This is my song, Wide Open, and I wrote it with the hope that it'll change your view on how easy or not easy it is to start over.
2: Never knew my mother, grew up with my brother, left home at 13. Born into the wild, no father by my side, felt the whole world by 16.

0: That was me, William Prince. Hear that song and more Indigenous artists live. October 23rd in Toronto at the Secret Path 10th Anniversary Concert. Tickets and details at downywenjack.ca.
1: The subject matter in the following story may be difficult for some of our audience. Listener discretion is advised.
0: J.P. Gladue is an Anishinaabe business leader and founder of Makwate. With decades of experience working across Indigenous communities, business, and the natural resource sector, he has advocated for greater Indigenous ownership and participation in economic development.
2: I think corporations and industries have come to recognize that this transactional relationship that they've been having, in some cases not at all with our communities, hasn't been working. And the idea that building trust and moving at the speed of trust before we can get to business becomes a critical point in which our relationships can prosper. And so when I think about the way that corporations come to the table now, and it's got to be relationship-based, quite often I think they, at least in the past, have forgotten that sometimes that they have to put the lens of the community before their own if they're going to get anywhere. They have to understand the community circumstances, and that circumstance varies. And there's no one brush that paints a community in this country. We have a diversity of views, of capacity, of aspirations, but we have this one thing that unites us all, and that's a connection to our Mother Earth, to make sure that she can continue to provide for us, both from a business sense as well as a traditional ceremonial and food and air and water. So, you know, those types of values need to be accounted for in this relationship of trust, and it can't be transactional. It can't be one way, and we need to ensure that, you know, the industry leaders also understand this. And I would also suggest in that quest for building trust is that enough of just asking our leadership to come to the big cities. The corporate leaders need to get out of the big cities and come to our communities to really fully understand our community circumstances. And I come to the land all the time because I live here. And I tell you, when you come to the land, your nervous system settles down and you think and you act differently. And if you can come to our communities and break bread with us around the campfires or around the fishing or hunting camps, man, oh man, it just changes your perspective. And that is not transactional. That is relationship. And that's truly understanding and putting yourself in a different circumstance that is going to help transform your thinking so we can have stronger outcomes between our nations, industry, and governments.
0: That was J.P. Gladue speaking about Indigenous economic prosperity, ownership, and the role Indigenous nations and businesses can play in building a stronger economic future.
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4: Cloudy skies, chance of showers on a light southwest wind, low 16 degrees. On Thursday, mainly cloudy with a chance of showers, high 25. A mix of sun and cloud Friday, a 40% chance of showers, high 18. And mainly sunny Saturday, high again of 18 degrees.
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0: I'm William Prince. Thank you for joining me for A Day to Listen. J.P. 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
1: Humor is on the highest form of thinking taxonomy, and so that's why the Freibird rant is important. What was the Indian Act? What was the Freibird Removal Act? What was the Trail to Greece? These things make people think, and that's where real metaphysical change is, when they change themselves. Lead people gently to a brutal truth.

Now, Colonel Sanderson, Captain Crunch, Major Ripoff, Major DeLay, General Dynamics, Private Parts, to enforce the fried bread laws. But they couldn't keep the people down, because born to the people were three fried bread messiahs. Corn, squash, and beans. The three sisters. They went around North America, Turtle Island they called it, and they said, we can't do much with sugar, flour, lard, and salt, but you can trade 86 million acres of land.

0: people have. It's a secret ingredient, and you mix it in there with sugar, flour, lard, and salt. And you get something magical.
1: Something magical.
0: You get something, special. Caring and sharing.
1: Crazy,
0: tenacity.
1: Crazy,
0: sharing. Resistance.
1: Resistance.
0: And that secret ingredient is love.
1: Love.
0: You mix love in with sugar, flour, lard, and salt, and you get 500 years of resistance.
1: He's again.
0: You'll get people caring about each other and sharing. And that's the story of fry bread. Sosiquan.
1: Sosiquan.
0: The Quajigan.
1: The Quajigan.
0: Bannock bread.
1: Bannock bread.
0: Gabubu bread.
1: Gabubu bread.
0: Peaky bread.
1: Peaky bread.
0: Soap our peels.
1: Soap our peels.
0: White bread. Wheat bread.
1: White bread. Wheat bread.
0: Dark bread.
1: Dark bread.
2: Dark bread.
0: Say all I'm asking for is fry bread.

0: The following story may be difficult for some of our listeners to hear. 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
1: For J.P. Gladue, Indigenous economic prosperity is about more than financial opportunity. It's also about creating partnerships that respect Indigenous rights, support long-term community benefits, and give Indigenous peoples a meaningful role in decisions that affect their lands and futures.
2: When I think about the next generation, and they're here now, of Indigenous leaders, man, I'm blown away. You can just see this hockey stick growth, this confidence, this younger generation that is coming up. I'm so fortunate. And you know, I'm in my mid-50s now, and I've had a beautiful career, and I've seen the growth and that trajectory just continue to skyrocket. And I get to stand on the shoulders of the Matthew Kuhncombs, you know, the Roberta Jamesons. You know, those leaders have created so much space for us. But there's a new wave of Indigenous leaders that are coming up, entrepreneurs that are so creative. They're armed with education. They're armed with networks. And you know, we've all have a responsibility in the time that we're given in this country and in this time and place to make things better for the next generation. I believe, you know, the leaders before myself and the current leaders, when I think about, you know, the Tabitha Bowles, when I think about the Sean Willies, the Clint Davis, the John Davies, the Jamie Lickers, like that's my cohort. And I'm so proud of to be able to call myself a leader within that cohort. And then we've made room for the next generation. Now their responsibility is to grow that even further, to grow a robust community of business leaders to actually ensure that the future generations have even more opportunity. And it's coming. If you are a First Nation, Métis, or Inuit youth, and you've got a fire in your belly, you can change your world. You can change the circumstances of your family and your community by stepping up, by working hard. There's so many tools and resources available to you. There's so many Indigenous and non-Indigenous corporations that need and want your help. The world is your oyster. You've just got to step into that space. You've got to be fearless. You've got to be able to ask for help when you need it. Find a mentor. Don't be afraid to make mistakes. We all do. And continue to strive for better, for your family, for your community, for this country.
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5: 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The weather.
6: Cloudy skies, chance of showers on a light southwest wind, low 16 degrees. On Thursday, mainly cloudy with a chance of showers, high 25, a mix of sun and cloud Friday, a 40% chance of showers, high 18, and mainly sunny Saturday, high again of 18 degrees.

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1: 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A section of Tecumseh Road has been closed by Lambton OPP this afternoon while officers investigate a sudden death. Motorists were asked to avoid the area between Petrolia and LaSalle lines. Constable Tyler Campbell told Sarnia News Today the incident was not suspicious in nature, and out of respect for those involved, no further information would be released. St. Clair Township is moving strictly online for this year's municipal election. Voter information letters are expected to arrive in early October with unique pins. Online voting runs October 16th through the 26th. Plimpton, Wyoming residents are invited to ask questions and hear from local candidates at two upcoming events ahead of the October 26th vote. First up, the Huron Shores Optimist Club is hosting a Q&A tomorrow night starting at 7 p.m. at the Camlackey Community Center. No registrations required. If you can't make it, the Wyoming Lions Club is hosting a second all-candidates night on Thursday, October 8th. A call to listen, reflect, and honor survivors echoed across Lambton College today as the campus hosted a special Truth and Reconciliation gathering. Omgenong First Nation Chief Janelle Namabin was in attendance and emphasized the importance of listening to survivor stories.
2: This can be difficult and uncomfortable, but the truth does need to surface so that we can walk together in a path of reconciliation and one that is considerate of the history and the challenges that Indigenous peoples do face.
1: Beginning in the 19th century, over 150,000 Indigenous children in Canada were separated from their families and communities and sent to church-run, government-funded residential schools where abuse, malnutrition, and inadequate health care were rampant. At a ceremony in Edmonton today, Prime Minister Mark Carney called it a dark chapter in Canada's past, but a truth it endures.
3: We shouldn't choose which parts of our history to remember. We shouldn't admire the beadwork and forget the children that were forced into uniforms. We shouldn't honor the drum and ignore the years that it was made to fall silent. And we should not hear the truth of residential schools and fail to act on it.
1: Carney says Canada owes residential school survivors and their families action, and the 94 calls to action remain a roadmap for that work. And Canadian musicians will take to the stage this weekend at Centennial Park. It's the first ever Rocktoberfest in support of the Alzheimer's Society of Sarnia Lambton. Spokesperson Marie Marcy Smith says funds raised will support local programs and services and individuals and families living with dementia.
4: We are facing a deficit this year, so any of the money raised will help offset that.
1: Friday night features headliner Dwayne Gretzky, while 5440 headlines Saturday night. Tickets are still available. A link is on our website. Cloudy tonight, chance of showers, low of 16. Cloudy with a chance of showers on Thursday, high of 25. Humidex at 29. I'm Melanie Irwin.
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5: In sports, Major League Baseball's wild card round continues with a full slate of games. Atlanta is home to Philly, the White Sox in Houston, the Yankees hosting Boston, and the Cubs in San Diego. The Braves, White Sox, Yankees, and Padres are all up 1-0. The Toronto Maple Leafs are home to the New York Islanders in NHL play, looking to bounce back from last night's season-opening 3-2 loss against Montreal. Puck drop is just after 7:30 on Big Country 103.9. Pittsburgh is in Philly, Los Angeles in Colorado. Meanwhile, the Avalanche have signed head coach Jared Bednar to a 4-year contract extension running through the 2030-31 season. In the Greater Ontario Hockey League, Strathroy is in London, Kamoka in LaSalle. The Legionnaires will welcome London to Pat Stapleton Arena tomorrow night. In the Provincial Junior Hockey League, Lakeshore is in Wheatley, Thamesford hosting Exeter. The Sarnia Golf and Curling Club wrapped up its pickleball season this past weekend by crowning champions in six divisions. There were 71 games throughout the day Saturday in the 3.5-plus divisions. Now Wynn and Rain Fisher captured first place in the women's category. Wynn also had success in mixed doubles, taking home another gold medal alongside partner Rob Tully. In men's doubles, Emilio Rocca and Brian Hutchins cruised to the gold medal. More at sarniatoday.ca. I'm Josh Boyes.
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7: On this day, the National Day for Truth and Reconciliation, the Downey Wenjack Fund and this station have come together to bring you a day to listen. I'm William Prince. I'm a singer-songwriter from Pegwis First Nation. You know, for a lot of years before I found any success, there was a time when I was without a valid piece of ID to help me get back on my feet. I was staying at friends' apartments, but I was really up in the air when it came to my future and what I was going to do. Music seemed like far beyond my grasp, that, you know, it wasn't going to be the thing for me, and so I was looking for a job, and that was incredibly hard to do. If you didn't have a piece of valid ID, a home address that was current to, you know, prove your place in the world, so to say. And I think of that challenge all the time when people say how easy it is to get yourself out of poverty, to get a job and work harder. And geez, what a challenge that is when you don't even have the basics to get you there. A place to lay your head, you know, clean clothes, a lunch to take to work, an address. I'm William Prince, and this is a day to listen.

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1: Stephanie Tornak Gilbert is an Inuk registered nurse and public health leader from Iqaluk, Nunavut. She has spent more than a decade working in northern healthcare, where she sees the importance of placing community wellness, local priorities, and relationships at the center of care. Stephanie believes healthcare workers need to understand the history of colonialism and structural racism, and how those systems continue to shape the experiences of Indigenous peoples today. Coming up, she shares why understanding that history is an important part of providing better care. I'm William Prince, and this is A Day to Listen.

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1: Hi, I'm Kaylee Jade, and today for National Day for Truth and Reconciliation, I wanted to share my song, The Ceiling. For me, so much of the song is about taking that first step towards a better future, even when everything feels impossible. And this is a song about resilience. Yes.

0: The subject matter in the following story may be difficult for some of our audience. Listener discretion is advised.
1: Stephanie Tornack-Gilbert is an Inuk registered nurse and public health leader who has worked in communities throughout the Northwest Territories. Her approach to healthcare is rooted in listening, relationship building, and understanding the histories and lived realities of the communities she serves. Here, she shares why healthcare workers need to look beyond the numbers and understand the systems and histories that shape Indigenous health outcomes.
2: Culturally safe healthcare is a state of being. It's about being in relationship, and it's the connection between the community, its individuals, and how they interact with the healthcare system. It's also about having good intent to create wellness and health together. A shared definition of what health and wellness is for that person, that family, that community. It's about open communication, informed consent, and partnership. And it's really about equalizing the power between the health subject matter expert, such as a nurse or a physician, and also a shared power with the client and their families. And that can feel very abstract for many. But if you're actually speaking to a First Nations, an Inuk or a Métis person, or to the community, they actually say that makes complete sense, because our way of thinking, knowing, and being understands and embraces this without hesitation. And we inherently know what it means because our culture, our knowledge, and our expertise in relationships is so central to our identities. And so when I say that culturally safe care is about relationships, that makes sense to most Indigenous individuals. It takes a little bit of understanding and stretching of our brain muscles for healthcare professionals.
1: That was Stephanie Gilbert, an Inuk registered nurse and public healthcare leader, speaking about the importance of understanding colonialism and structural racism in healthcare.
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4: The weather.
5: Cloudy skies, chance of showers on a light southwest wind, low 16 degrees. On Thursday, mainly cloudy with a chance of showers, high 25. A mix of sun and cloud Friday, a 40% chance of showers, high 18. And mainly sunny Saturday, high again of 18 degrees.
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This is a day to listen. I'm William Prince. This year's theme is honoring truth with action, listening to Indigenous voices, learning from truths of our shared history, and asking what we can do to help move reconciliation forward.

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2: For Stephanie Gilbert, meaningful change in healthcare also means looking at how policies and systems are designed and who has a voice in shaping them. She believes healthcare needs greater Inuit and Indigenous representation, from direct care to leadership and decision-making tables, and that policies should respond to the distinct cultures, needs, and priorities of each community. We'll hear more from Stephanie next. This is a day to listen.
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11: Thursday, October 1st, Blackburn Media will host a mayoral debate at the Dante Club featuring all five candidates. Doors open at 6:30, followed by the debate at 7. Admission is $10, cash only, with proceeds to the United Way. Seating is first come, first serve. 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

0: The subject matter in the following story may be difficult for some of our audience. Listener discretion is advised.
1: Building a stronger healthcare system means more than changing policies. For Stephanie Gilbert, it means creating space for Indigenous leadership and ensuring policies reflect the rights, cultures, and priorities of the communities they serve. She also believes truth needs to exist alongside humility, hope, love, and relationships.
2: The healthcare system chooses what data to collect and what to report. As a healthcare professional, I rely a lot on data, and working in public health, I particularly rely a lot on data. But there is something else that we can consider when we measure statistics. For example, I would say instead, 3 out of 4 nurses and physicians treat their clients in an unsafe way, instead of saying 1 in 4 Inuit experience safe care or other statistics like that. We need to put the focus on the root cause because it changes the way the data is read and interpreted. As a healthcare professional that reads a lot of data, I interpret things as I go. And so the way it's presented to me will really change the way I absorb that data. And I know that when I say something out loud, like 3 out of 4 nurses or physicians treat their Inuit clients poorly, that will probably cause a significant amount of discomfort. But I think that discomfort is good. We need to be able to sit with that discomfort because that discomfort is what is telling us we need to change, that nurses and physicians need to change their positionality in the world. They need to see how their power and privilege impacts health and wellness of clients.
1: That was Stephanie Gilbert. Her words are a reminder that honoring truth in healthcare means being willing to listen, learn, and change the systems we work within. It has been an absolute honor to spend the National Day for Truth and Reconciliation with you here on Turtle Island. The team at A Day to Listen, in partnership with the Gord Downie and Chani Wenjack Fund, hope today's conversations have helped you learn more about the experiences, histories, and stories of First Nations, Inuit, and Métis peoples, and inspired you to keep listening and turn what you've learned into action. Learn more about how you can do something to move reconciliation forward at adaytolisten.ca. I'm William Prince. Thank you, Chi Miigwech, for joining us.
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2: With an update from SarniaNewsToday.ca, I'm Melanie Irwin. A section of Tecumseh Road has been closed by Lambton OPP this afternoon while officers investigate a sudden death. Motorists were asked to avoid the area between Petrolia and LaSalle lines. Constable Tyler Campbell told Sarnia News Today the incident was not suspicious in nature, and out of respect for those involved, no further information would be released. St. Clair Township is moving strictly online for this year's municipal election. Voter information letters are expected to arrive in early October with unique pins. Online voting runs October 16th through the 26th. Plimpton, Wyoming residents are invited to ask questions and hear from local candidates at two upcoming events ahead of the October 26th vote. First up, the Huron Shores Optimist Club is hosting a Q&A tomorrow night starting at 7 p.m. at the Camlackey Community Center. No registrations required. If you can't make it, the Wyoming Lions Club is hosting a second All Candidates Night on Thursday, October 8th. A call to listen, reflect, and honor survivors echoed across Lambton College today as the campus hosted a special Truth and Reconciliation gathering. Omgenong First Nation Chief Janelle Namabin was in attendance and emphasized the importance of listening to survivor stories.
3: This can be difficult and uncomfortable, but the truth does need to surface so that we can walk together in a path of reconciliation and one that is considerate of the history and the challenges that Indigenous peoples do face.
2: Beginning in the 19th century, over 150,000 Indigenous children in Canada were separated from their families and communities and sent to church-run, government-funded residential schools where abuse, malnutrition, and inadequate health care were rampant. At a ceremony in Edmonton today, Prime Minister Mark Carney called it a dark chapter in Canada's past, but a truth it endures.
4: We shouldn't choose which parts of our history to remember. We shouldn't admire the beadwork and forget the children that were forced into uniforms. We shouldn't honor the drum and ignore the years that it was made to fall silent. And we should not hear the truth of residential schools and fail to act on it.
2: Carney says Canada owes residential school survivors and their families action, and the 94 calls to action remain a roadmap for that work. And Canadian musicians will take to the stage this weekend at Centennial Park. It's the first ever Rocktoberfest in support of the Alzheimer's Society of Sarnia Lambton. Spokesperson Marie Marcy Smith says funds raised will support local programs and services and individuals and families living with dementia.
5: We are facing a deficit this year, so any of the money raised will help offset that.
2: Friday night features headliner Dwayne Gretzky, while 5440 headlines Saturday night. Tickets are still available. A link is on our website. Cloudy tonight, chance of showers, low of 16. Cloudy with a chance of showers on Thursday, high of 25. Humidex at 29. I'm Melanie Irwin.
6: In sports, Major League Baseball's wild card round continues with a full slate of games. Atlanta is home to Philly, the White Sox in Houston, the Yankees hosting Boston, and the Cubs in San Diego. The Braves, White Sox, Yankees, and Padres are all up one game to nothing. The Toronto Maple Leafs are home to the New York Islanders in NHL play, looking to bounce back from last night's season-opening 3-2 loss against Montreal. Puck drop is just after 7:30 on Big Country 103.9. Pittsburgh is in Philly, Los Angeles in Colorado. Meanwhile, the Avalanche have signed head coach Jared Bednar to a four-year contract extension running through the 2030-31 season. In the Greater Ontario Hockey League, Strathroy's in London, Kamoka in LaSalle, the Legionnaires will welcome London to Pat Stapleton Arena tomorrow night. In the Provincial Junior Hockey League, Lakeshore's in Wheatley, Thamesford hosting Exeter. The Sarnia Golf and Curling Club wrapped up its pickleball season this past weekend by crowning champions in six divisions. There were 71 games throughout the day Saturday in the 3.5-plus divisions. Now in, and Rain Fisher captured first place in the women's category. Wynn also had success in mixed doubles, taking home another gold medal alongside partner Rob Tully. In men's doubles, Emilio Rocca and Brian Hutchins cruised to the gold medal. More at SarniaNewsToday.ca. I'm Josh Boyes.
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1: Cloudy skies, chance of showers on a light southwest wind, low 16 degrees. On Thursday, mainly cloudy with a chance of showers, high 25. A mix of sun and cloud Friday, a 40% chance of showers, high 18. And mainly sunny Saturday, high again of 18 degrees.
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0: families and communities and the children who never returned home. The Toronto Maple Leafs recognize the importance of listening, learning, and taking action on the journey toward meaningful reconciliation and right relations.
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17: 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Todd Crocker with Jim Ralph, the Islanders and the Leafs getting set on a Wednesday night. Scotiabank Arena, the puck is down and we are underway. Into the Islanders zone it goes quick. And the Leafs charging into the near side corner. Back up to the blue line and beyond. Anthony Stolarz in goal for the Leafs. As you no doubt know by now. Horvat picks it up, whips it down toward the goal. It's blocked by Tanna, working with McCabe defensively. This one gets on goal and now stepping behind and pressing it back out to the blue line. There's a long shot by Schaefer. As Sissons and Cowan and Paul were the starters for Toronto.
18: Well, I'll tell you one thing. Even though they play different positions, Matthew Schaefer being a defenseman who won the Calder Trophy last year, I think Gavin McKenna might take his numbers from a year ago. As Matthew Schaefer, 23 goals, 59 points. The 23 goals, by the way, tied an NHL record for rookie defensemen, previously set by Brian Leetch of the New York Rangers. I mean, it's incredible the season he had. And we'll talk about some of the injuries the Islanders had to battle through last year as well to some key players.
17: Rookie at a tough position to start in the National Hockey League. Here's Morgan Riley. Sends it ahead to the red line and doesn't go any further. Rides up along the glass and into the corner. Matthews trying to dig it out. Riley does. He gets a piece of it and moves it along to Marchenko. Had a pretty good game to start off on just 4 hours sleep. I'm going to guess he got some shut-eye today. Long, hard shot. It's knocked away by Riley as Stolarz got that one way up in the air. Little tap back to the blue line, but it goes well beyond. Islanders still with it. Down into the corner it goes. Stetcher there to pick it up and up along the near side boards. Kicked off the skate. Nylander looking for that. Ekman Larson out. McKenna and Tavares. As this line gets another goal here tonight. They're together most of the opening game. Long shot looking for a connector and it did not provide one. Back the other way it goes. Here's Michelli in behind his own goal. He sends it. Pelech up along the boards, and the Islanders are able to pick it up three wide. Michelli coming in on the backside of the play, the former lead. Shen picks it up there, and Schaefer waits, hesitates, shoots. And that one from high in the slot, picked up by Stolarz as he hangs on.
18: Honestly, thought coming into this game, the Leafs might have an advantage. I know it's back-to-back games, but getting the high-paced action last night, but it was very similar when you compare a team that went seven games in a series playing a team that won four straight, and there's that big gap in between games for them, and it is usually the team that won seven games has the advantage in game one. I'm expecting a little quicker start from the Leafs, but already 4-0 shots favoring the Islanders.
17: Road start for the Islanders too. Bo Groove checks in to the lineup tonight. Blair tried to move that. Pops loose, and now the Islanders cut across the line. And D'Angelo lets one fly. And off the skates and up high and into the windows. Searching for it. Luger along to Duhaime, and now Beaudreau tries to get a little extra touch. He finds that puck, moves it back over to Duhaime, and Groove couldn't trap it to keep it in. Back the other way, the Islanders will not go. They'll send it, but they won't chase it. Allows the Leafs some thinking chances, and Morgan Rielly moves it ahead. Paul cross ice. Looking back for Cowan out front. Didn't arrive. Now it does. Out of the corner and up to Rielly. He goes cross over to the far side. Lifted high off the glass. Nick Paul able to keep it in. Stick knocked out of the hand of Holmstrom, the Islander. And now deep into the corner it goes. Some challenge there. Palmieri couldn't move that one. Now he'll get it back. Send it behind the goal. Now the Leafs swarming here inside the Islanders zone. On your left, the Leafs on your right, in blue. Radish comes all the way back. Hands this off to Morgan Rielly as he steps to the left of Anthony Stolarz. And now through the middle, Marchenko. And Roslovic found himself sliding across the line and scrambling to get back, but not soon enough.
18: Leafs need some shots. They might want to bust the bubble. Ilya Sorokin, the Islander goaltender, early. Because if you go back since the start of the 2021 season, he leads the NHL in shutouts, which would surprise a lot of people. And I know I seem to use that stat every year. But 29 shutouts since 2021, four better than Connor Hellebuck.
17: That is a little astounding.
18: And that's seven last year on a team that missed the playoffs.
17: Yeah. Pops loose, and the Islanders race down the right wing. Hyman goes after it there. A little backhander along into the far corner. Back up to the blue line it comes. Near side. Marchenko. Stetcher gets pressure. Pops loose behind the goal, and Ekman Larson moves it ahead. And here they come down the right side. Roslovic escapes from the hit. He wanted to find Marchenko, who's sliding in, looking for that puck. Never arrived. Matthews grabs it up here, waits for a change. Tana tossed that one ahead, but they don't like how that got done. Matthews didn't end up getting to the bench to get off, and they'll bring it back into the Leaf zone on the icing call.
18: Well, I think that was bent as a pass. Tana tried to throw it up the right wing boards. McKenna let it go. And that's going to cost them some ice for the faceoff to the right of Anthony Stolarz, making his first start of the season.
17: Gavin McKenna got his start there. Drake Barahowski, if you remember him. He's the last one, I think, the youngest that got his start here with the Leafs. Back into the corner. McKenna wearing number 92. You see a lot of the sweaters out there. A lot of people have signed on. As Nylander picks it up to his success early. Reminded you when Austin Matthews was drafted just how much they fell behind trying to provide Matthews sweaters to everybody. Here's McCabe. And now Tavares. Boy, that was an adventurous bit of business as McKenna comes across the line. Pickpocket him, and back the other way they come. In toward the goal. Duclair was there trying to knock it down. It didn't connect to him, but he does pick it up in the near corner. Send it up to the blue line. D'Angelo couldn't keep it in. Tavares will pick it up again and then move it down into the corner and head to the bench. Rielly gets to the red line and high off the glass. Sorokin able to get a touch to that. Horvat eased it right back out. A little wobbler through the feet. Gets left behind, and they have to stutter back into the Leafs zone.

0: does a nice job of knocking the puck away from him. Now you don't want to see get invested too much. Palmieri cross ice. Looking down toward the goal, Schaefer spins away, trying to stay with him. Grew, he has to get rid of the puck. That one launched, but well wide. Thumps off the boards and comes back up along the near side. The Islanders still with it in the Leafs zone. Toward the goal. It does not find a way to shake through the tunnel of legs. Now it is picked up. And Stetcher, he didn't see a route to head up ice, and the Leafs wanted to get in a change anyway. Cross ice, tipped along, and it came across the line. They were expecting it maybe a little sharper than that, but it came across and put the play offside. 13:06 left to go here in the first period. 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
0: Well, it is time to knock the rust off the red wagon here for the Leafs. And that is over the last game. I think they felt they weren't all that sharp. At least that was the message that was conveyed at the end of the game from Jim Hiller, the head coach of the Leafs. And
6: I mean, first 9 minutes, they were pretty good. Had a 1-0 lead, road shooting Montreal 7-1. Nick Paul then took a hooking penalty, and even though Montreal didn't score on the power play, they seemed to gain momentum from it and really carried probably the next two periods until Nylander scored late to cut into a 3-1 Montreal lead.
0: Ekman Larson sends it ahead. Easton Cowan racing, D'Angelo there to pick it up, and that one took a left turn off, escape, and shot right on it. But sent wide as Sissons had a great opportunity. And now Cowan feeds it ahead. Paul down in. Tip scores. The Leafs on the board. Sissons got a piece and tipped it by Sorokin. 1-0.
7: Not often do you get back-to-back glorious opportunities. But Colton Sissons, who looked like he missed an open net just seconds earlier, tipped it through the crease. Nick Paul at Easton Cowan, great job controlling the puck. Cowan comes out of the corner and makes a nice little move. And a shovel pass to the middle of the ice in the high slot to Nick Paul. And Paul spots Sissons down to the right of Shesterkin and feeds a perfect pass that's redirected past the blocker, the Islander goaltender, and the Leafs on their second shot of the game of a 1-0 lead.
0: Score them early if you can. Long shot down into the Islanders' end. They haven't spent a lot of time in there, but they got some sunshine, made some hay. Here's Tanev. Right back behind the goal. Flips it ahead.